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1: Jack Armstrong and Joe Getty.
2: Armstrong and Getty.
3: And now, he is Armstrong and Getty.
4: U.S. forces launched a 12th straight night of strikes against Iran overnight. According to CENTCOM, these strikes once again targeted Iran's ability to strike vessels in the Strait of Hormuz. CENTCOM released a statement saying more than 50,000 U.S. service members are operating across the Middle East and remain highly vigilant, focused, lethal, and ready.
5: And so that's Trey Yinks to Fox. And so as we mentioned yesterday, Trump had truthed out that we're going to start doing this deal where every time you shoot at a ship, we take out a power plant or a bridge. I don't know if he's going to hold to that or not, but apparently Iran is trying to prepare for that eventuality.
4: Here in Israel, the assessment is the conflict could expand in the days ahead. According to initial reports, some cities have started to open public bomb shelters in preparation for the possibility of incoming Iranian missile fire.
5: All the Middle East, from everything I read, is preparing for this to get bigger, more rockets and missiles to be flying around, all directions, and to prepare for that. So Iran put out a angry statement about eye for an eye. You attack us, we'll take out an eye. And Marco Rubio responded to that.
6: Their foreign minister, who the other day say or something about their policy is an eye for an eye. The president's policy is a head for an eye. I mean, honestly, that's what it's going to be. I mean, they will pay a very heavy price. Okay, these people who are calling us every day, begging let's do a deal. They send us messages through other countries, third countries.
5: I'm a Marco fan. I'm not sure head for an eye was the best line.
7: I like it.
5: Okay. This seems odd to me.
7: We're not going to tit for tat back and forth. You're going to mess with us, we're going to devastate you.
5: Head for an eye.
7: You get used to it.
5: So, Wall Street Journal reporting today is we have a whole bunch of medics that we've sent to Germany to be ready to receive casualties. We got all kinds of new planes and boats and people and special forces headed to the area, and a variety of people pointing out that at least so far, when Trump sends assets to an area, we eventually use them. He says all kinds of things. His actions don't always meet up with his words, but when his actions are sending material and troops, eventually we do something. So I think we're about to do something big.
7: Yeah, more than 150 medics sent to Landstuhl Hospital in Germany, which is that's where you take people who are wounded in the Middle East, generally speaking.
5: And I don't know.
7: Squadrons of jet fighters.
5: It's a tough call in how you get the regime to want to change their behavior. I don't know why shutting off the electricity in Tehran is going to make the Revolutionary Guard change their behavior.
7: Mm-hmm.
5: They don't care if the average Iranian has electricity or their lives are miserable. That is pretty obvious. They don't care if they shoot them in the head. So,
7: yeah, if for instance, the U.S. were to take out a giant electric plant and the explosions killed 5,000, the IRGC would be like, well, A, this is going to turn people against the Americans, and B, those are martyrs. They're with Allah now. Their fate is a great one. So, anyway, what do you want to have for lunch?
5: Right.
7: What the hell do you do? What are your levers? How do you negotiate?
5: I don't know. And then the other angle that the Houthis have basically closed off that other strait over by Saudi Arabia. They shot at a couple of ships, Saudi Arabian oil tankers, yesterday. And so Saudi Arabia is not sending any ships through. That's 10% of the world's oil supply, in addition to the 20% that's not flowing through the Strait of Hormuz. So that's the quick math on that would be 30%. Roughly a third of the world's oil supply can't go anywhere, at least today. That's going to have a pretty big effect on everything. And I don't know what the math is on changing this around. Both sides, I think, so the Iranian...

0: the bad guys, as you pointed out, they're hoping that when we bomb the power plants and the bridges, it turns the population against us. So now they have local support, and they still don't need to budge. I think Trump and his guys
1: Although they don't require local support. No, it's just kind of nice.
0: It would be handy. Nice. Trump and his guys are probably hoping that Saudi Arabia and Jordan and Kuwait and others get pissed off enough that they join us in the fight against Iran, and the tables really turn there. I don't know. I have no idea where this is going to go. Saudi Arabia can't put up with their. They don't get to ship oil anymore,
1: right?
0: And they got quite the military.
1: Yeah. Well, uncertainty reigns for sure.
0: It's about to get bigger, though. The chance of it not getting bigger, I think, are practically zero.
1: No, I can't imagine what would lead to that. No, you're 100% right.
0: So this is going to turn into a bigger Middle Eastern war. The fact that Israel's been out of it for a while is really interesting. Iran hasn't been shooting at Israel, and Israel hasn't been shooting at Iran.
1: I actually have information on that if you want to hear it.
0: I would like to know why that is. First, we'll tell you about SimpliSafe, though, which is just a dang good idea. I can't tell you the peace of mind I get from knowing I got the cameras, the monitors, all the different sort of stuff, and the sign alerting bad guys that, hey, you break into this house and immediately the law enforcement's going to get alerted and somebody's going to be there fast. 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
0: Hey, this might lead you into what you have to say about Israel. Can you give me 50? This is Martha Raddatz on the Saudi nuke deal. Yesterday, the story was Trump gave Saudi Arabia, do we get to do that? Are we the ones in charge of this? But said that Saudi Arabia can start enriching uranium.
2: While vowing to stop Iran from obtaining a nuclear weapon, the Trump administration signing a landmark nuclear deal with Saudi Arabia to allow them to develop a civil nuclear program and enrich uranium. The agreement sparking fierce backlash among 9/11 families who urged the White House not to move forward with the deal, while litigation over Saudi Arabia's alleged ties to the 2001 terrorist attacks remains unresolved in federal court.
0: I thought that was a stupid angle of the story. But today, Trump has put a qualification on it that no, Saudi Arabia has to agree to normalize relationship with Israel for this to go forward. If they want to enrich uranium, they have to sign on to the Abraham Accords 2, the second version, where we have normalized relationships between Saudi Arabia and Israel. So whether or not they're going to do that, I do not know.
1: Yeah, my understanding is it's a two-year agreement to study the practicality of ... So
0: I'm not against us being in charge of all this, but we get to determine what countries around the world can enrich uranium?
1: Yes.
0: Okay.
1: Yeah. So Israel is sitting out the conflict as it heats up, which is certainly a contrast from the outset of the war, when we worked closely with Israel on the early days of Epic Fury. But U.S. and regional officials are concerned, quoting now from the Journal's coverage, that Israel's involvement would add a disruptive variable when they are trying to wring diplomatic concessions from Iran and avoid all-out war. Good luck. So Washington has asked Israel to stay out of the fight for now, according to sources. The Persian Gulf's Arab states are lobbying the U.S. to ensure that Israel does not resume strikes on Iran, said Arab officials familiar. They fear Israeli involvement would trigger a fierce response from Tehran that potentially targets their energy infrastructure. The officials said it would also make it harder politically for Gulf states to join in the attacks on Iran themselves if necessary. Because you've still got to at least... wear the mask of, don't forget, we're against the evil Jew, too, for your population.
0: So somebody convinced, because Iran hasn't been firing at Israel, and Israel hasn't been firing at Iran. Both sides have, like, that part of the war went away. That was the whole war to begin with.
1: And the allegedly, and this was stupid, but the roadblock to a peace agreement at one point, the Hezbollah stuff and north of Israel.
0: But back at the beginning, Midnight Hammer, that was Israel taking on Iran, and Iran sent that just barrage of missiles at Tel Aviv and the Iron Dome and all that sort of stuff. They haven't been firing at each other at all. Iran gets mad, they fire at Saudi Arabia and Kuwait and all these other countries. But so if Israel isn't involved at all, then maybe Jordan and Saudi Arabia can fight Iran. But if Israel's involved, your population would think, you're helping the Jew.
1: Right. At least the 25% of your population that's a backward fundamentalist Muslim. Yeah. Remember, there is no country on earth whose foreign policy is independent of its domestic politics. So, yeah, that's a great summary. Mm-hmm.
0: Interesting.
1: Yeah. Anyway, certainly hope all those medics aren't needed. I have no idea what Trump has planned. I hope by God it works.
0: Special forces going over there.
1: And squadrons of fighters.
0: Right. Well, the dropping bombs all over the place. We've seen a lot of that, and we don't get a lot of casualties out of that. But special forces would be on the ground, likely.
1: Yeah.
0: And who knows what that's going to be about.
1: Horrible. Oh, yes, go ahead. Sorry.
0: I was going to say that new nuclear facility, Pickaxe Mountain, that they keep talking about, that all that stuff buried. There's lots of talk that it would take special forces to go in there.
1: Yeah.
0: So we'll see.
1: Yeah. In horrible people with anger problems news, Katie Porter, get out of my effing shit, has decided to leave politics. Her new chapter.
0: Roller derby.
1: Stay with us. Oh, my God. How perfect would that be? That's not her next chapter, but that's really funny. Anyway, we'll get to that.
0: She'd be good at it.
1: Can you? I would take off my skates and leave the arena. Be like, no way, I'm tangling with her. I don't need boiling potatoes thrown on me. Elbow in the nose, whatever.
0: Okay, we'll get to all that coming up. Stay here.
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0: 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Lots of water, lots of wind. 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That's Time Saver Traffic.
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1: AI spending has investors spooked. NASDAQ down 2.5%. Tech shares getting hammered.
2: So
1: it's a blip, but there is that AI bubble hanging out there that could burst any day. Anyway, more on that later.
3: Some of the big tech companies have announced they are spending just eye-watering amounts of money on developing AI, and some of them who have just cash pouring in, like the Mississippi River Delta of cash pouring into them. They're spending faster than it comes in on developing AI stuff, and some investors are at least, for the moment, a little nervous. Also coming up on the show, the fabulous Anastasia Bowden of the Pacific Legal Foundation to talk about a really interesting legal case they're on about an incredibly excessive punishment by the government. Stay tuned. As I said earlier, in awful human beings with explosive anger news, Katie Porter, get out of my effing shot!
4: Get out of my effing shot!
3: Has decided to leave politics and become a book influencer. I am closing the door on running for office, she said. I cannot foresee that path back. That's right. After she won less than 5% of the vote in the June primary for governor. In her post on her personal Instagram, she said she'll use one of her two social media accounts to discuss a different passion, books. The newly rebranded account, Katie Porter Turns the Page, will focus on discussions and recommendations of books. She mentioned she started reading voraciously during COVID, started a book group in Irvine. She's a professor at the University of California, Irvine's Law School, which just proves there's no person too objectionable to be a law school professor. She was a protege and former student of Senator Elizabeth Warren. That explains a lot.
1: She poured boiling hot potatoes on her husband's head.
3: That's not only abuse of a spouse and domestic violence, it's abuse of a delicious side dish. So
1: exactly.
3: There's a lot to hate.
1: It's a waste of starch.
3: In 2024, Porter opted to run for the U.S. Senate seat held by Dianne Feinstein, who later announced her retirement. Practically after she died, Porter finished a distant third, an outcome she partially attributed at the time to heavy spending from a pro-crypto group.
1: The voters said, get out of my shot.
4: Get out of my f***ing shot!
3: Yes,
1: What a dainty rose.
3: She was...

0: clogged by news stories about her temperament, including various incidents we've described, including the effing shot and the potatoes.
1: This interview is over.
0: She's apologized repeatedly, blah, blah, blah. And this is my favorite line. I don't know what I could have said or done other than be a man. We've also seen it's not hard to come up with female candidates for whom the term temperament has been used. I challenge you to come up with a male candidate who anybody's talked about their temperament. How much time do you have? I got a list over here.
2: All of them?
0: You self-pitying wreck of a human being.
3: I'm out of my f***ing shot.
0: But I do like books, so I wish you well on your endeavor. Speaking of things popular and unpopular, the World Cup final smashed U.S. TV records for soccer, which the origin of the term soccer. Way back in the day in England, you had rugby football and you had what was called association football, which was what we call soccer, or the rest of the world calls football. And they started to call it association football or ASOC football. And in the parlance of soccer fans, instead of ASOC, they just said the soccer football.
2: And, but we mostly throw the ball. We mostly throw the ball in our football, and the world already has a sport called football. So I think we ought to change the name of our sport.
0: That's clearly true. Yes. Yeah. I don't know what we would call our football.
2: It would make sense to call it maybe handball, but we already have a sport called handball. Though it's
0: actually, we've got two called handball.
2: Okay.
0: Gladiator ball. Ball? The old run and throw. First down mania? I don't know.
2: How many people tuned into the final? I haven't heard that.
0: The final won by Spain, 1-0 over Argentina, drew an average of 39 million viewers on Fox, making it the most watched English language soccer telecast in U.S. history. At its peak during the final, they had almost 52 million viewers on Fox, which doesn't include Telemundo, that drew 24 million viewers. Taken together, on average, more than 60 million people across the U.S. were watching the World Cup final on Sunday, putting in the same audience category as the NFL playoffs, most popular programming outside of the Super Bowl.
2: But so 52 million English-speaking people watched soccer.
0: Yeah. Mm-hmm.
2: That's something.
0: That's progress, yeah, for the game.
2: Yeah, I was in. I watched the whole dang thing. Can't believe
0: football
2: it.
0: Football is life. Mm-hmm.
4: Goal!
5: Armstrong and Getty.
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19: 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Night 13 of U.S. strikes on Iran.
20: As the war in Iran intensifies, sending oil prices surging above $100 a barrel, President Trump is threatening a major escalation. The president telling Axios, I am considering a massive attack, bigger than ever before.
19: ABC's Jonathan Curl. Heated protests in Madison, Wisconsin, a day after a man was shot during a struggle with police after they say that man, identified as Corey Ruiz, pulled a knife. Officers said they first tried to tase him but were unsuccessful. The department's investigating. A Secret Service spokesman confirming a member of Vice President J.D. Vance's protective detail is the subject of an internal investigation and potential criminal inquiry. This after leaked reports of hastily arranged travel by Vance, including taking his son or planning to take him to a golf lesson on a helicopter. Extreme flooding in West Virginia claiming two lives, says the governor's office. This is ABC News.
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2: What were we going to talk to her about? Bills of attainder? We're pro?
0: Oh, we're not anti, you idiot.
2: Depends on who it is.
0: What a pleasure this is to welcome back Anastasia Bowden of the Pacific Legal Foundation to the show. Anastasia is a senior attorney, works on cases involving equality and opportunity, among other things, host of the very popular In Dissent podcast. And Anastasia, I'm especially excited about this case because it has to do with an Alaskan pilot, and I have recently returned from a cruise to Alaska and consider myself a bit of an expert.
2: It gives you special insight into the case.
0: Indeed. Anastasia, welcome. How are you?
1: Oh, I'm doing great this morning. How are you guys?
0: Good, but if humpback whales come up, take a deep breath. I'll be talking for a while. I've learned a great deal about that fascinating beast in Alaska. Although I don't believe they factor into this case you're about to tell us about.
1: Yeah, no whales, but we do have beer. This is a case that the Supreme Court just took up involving Ken Jupe, who ran a small air taxi business in Alaska. He's a bush pilot. And he was convicted of a misdemeanor because he had a passenger who had beer in her luggage. She had picked up some groceries, and unbeknownst to him, there was beer in her luggage, and they were destined for a dry village in Alaska. So he received a small fine, well, 3 days in jail, and then $1,500 fine.
0: 3 days in jail?
1: Three days in jail. And then Alaska tried to take his $95,000 airplane as well as punishment. And so he's saying that's an excessive fine in violation of the Eighth Amendment, that that's way too high of a fine compared to the severity of his crime.
2: This is probably relevant to the case, but I was about to use a bad expression. Why are they so bothered by the idea of someone with a beer in this little village?
1: You know, these dry villages, they say that even, so there was three cases of beer in all, in total, but the only thing that was potentially visible was a six pack. And the court said that even if he only knew about the six pack, that would be a severe enough crime that he has to forfeit his airplane. And he says, they're just looking at the severity of alcohol in general being brought into this dry village, which in my opinion is not even that severe. But he says the court should have been looking at his particular crime. You know, this is a first-time offense. It's just a six-pack. It should have been looking at his particular facts to determine if the fine was excessive, not just the general severity of bringing alcohol into a dry village.
0: Well, given the state of transportation in the 21st century, I mean, I can get you a vial of yak semen across the globe in 24 hours. So the idea that a guy bringing in just enough beer to get a couple of sophomores drunk is somehow upsetting the fabric of the universe is hilarious. Although it's not funny if they're going to take your plane.
2: But well, 3 days in jail.
1: He didn't even know. It wasn't even him. It was a passenger. She had the beer in her luggage, and he's just, you know, driving his taxi, his air taxi, minding his own business.
2: They rub noses to kiss, and they throw you in jail on a whim. That's what it's like up there.
0: Wow, that's not Alaska knowledge. Boy, if there's something that wants to stir up a lover of liberty's soul, Anastasia, it's getting into civil forfeitures and the idea that we caught you doing something wrong, so we get all your stuff.
1: I think that's true. Also, you know, alcohol laws in general, there are some jurisdictions that are just still so crazy about alcohol. I had a case a few years back about a law in Virginia where they prohibited happy hour advertising. Well, actually, you could say happy hour, but you couldn't use any creative terms. So you couldn't say, like, you know, Margarita Monday or Wine Down Wednesday. That was too spicy. Too spicy for them. Might cause mass drinking, but you could say happy hour. You know, places still go really hard when it comes to alcohol.
2: I like Bad Decision Wednesdays.
0: Anastasia Bowden of the Pacific Legal Foundation is online. So where are we in the case of the poor bush pilot? What stage are we at?
1: Yeah, he lost, and now he's appealing to the Supreme Court, and the Supreme Court has agreed to hear it when they come back from vacation in October. And so it's becoming quite an interesting docket already. I mean, they still have a lot of room to accept cases, but they've accepted cases related to whether Illinois can ban AR-15s, whether California can require teachers to use preferred pronouns, and whether they can ban those teachers from informing parents about a child's transition without the student's consent. Mm. Voter ID cases. This is going to be a really big term, I think.
2: Wow, I'd say.
0: That's great. I love all of that.
2: Yeah, those are hot topics. Requiring teachers to use preferred pronouns. Wow.
0: Yeah.
1: Yeah, not only that, but saying that you cannot inform parents about a student's, you know, a student's conversion.
2: So not only do you not have to, You're not allowed to.
0: That's obscene. That's the sort of thing that ought to draw people into the streets with axe handles. Don't hit anybody with them, but have one handy.
2: At the very least, even if you're fully on board with the whole thing, you should be able to tell your child is going through a really, really, you know, major thing right now.
0: Right.
2: You should be aware of it.
0: Yeah.
2: Wow.
1: It switches the relationship. You can't tell the parents without the students' consent. Since when do the kids rule the parents? I mean, I wish that was the case in my heyday when I was a child, but it's not the case.
0: How bad an idea would that have been? Yeah, we're actually going to be talking next hour about a little more gender-bending madness news, including an incredibly moving but troubling piece about somebody who's been investigating this stuff for a long time. And the idea that California would be doubling down on radical gender ideology as it applies to children at this point is enough to make me insane.
1: The pendulum's swinging, you know, I think in society, and the court has been pretty consistent on how they feel about parental rights and these issues in the past few terms. And even in this case, they recently had a preliminary hearing, the Supreme Court did, and it said, hey, California can protect children who face an actual threat of danger at home because, you know, if their parents are, or if they're truly endangered by their parents figuring out, but they... California cannot across the board ban parents from important knowledge about their kids. So that should give pretty good insight into where this case is going.
2: Speaking of kids in school, it's summertime and it's kicking my ass. How is it treating you, Anastasia, the kids being home from school?
1: It's chaos. I'm lucky I made this phone call this morning. Do you hear screaming? Is my house burning down in the background?
0: Nah, it'll probably be fine in my experience.
2: What are the ages you're dealing with?
1: 10, 7, 3.
2: 10, 7, 3.
0: Oh, wow. Yeah. Three-ring circus.
2: That is a lot. Mine is different because they're now older, but it's still keeping me hopping, 14 and 16.
1: Yeah, I didn't realize this when I was a kid.
2: Yeah, no kidding. You don't. You don't realize it as a kid. It's just like you get up in the morning and you think everything's calm and easy. Your parents are scrambling to
1: keep their minds. Yeah.
2: Yeah.
0: Why's my dad got that look in his eye? Why is he yelling? This is stupid. Yeah, you probably heard this, Anastasia, but my favorite comment, having had three kids, about the third kid, is you've got to go from man to zone.
1: Exactly right. Yeah.
0: Different game. Yeah. In answer to your question, the humpback is actually a baleen whale, as distinct from the toothed whales. Would you like to hear more about their feeding?
2: Don't recall asking that question.
1: Is there a connection to the Supreme Court?
0: Yeah. Here's absolutely. It's in Alaska. So here's your fascinating humpback whale trivia. Why did they breach? Why did they throw themselves up into the air and then smash down on the water? There are a couple of theories. Some think they're like relieving or knocking off parasites or scratching an itch. And it's also an element of play, but mostly it's showing off for the girl whales.
2: For the Instagram.
1: Comes back to that.
2: It always comes back to that.
0: The boy whales are trying to show off for the girl whales. It's kind of sweet.
2: And the girl whale says, wow, look how high he got out of the water.
1: She says, breach higher.
0: They roll their eyes and pretend that those stupid boys are so silly. But then they say, wow, he really flew through the air. Yeah. Anastasia Bowden of the Pacific Legal Foundation, it's always a delight. Thanks for spending some time.
1: Thanks for having me. Bye-bye.
2: Well, you got it. It is chaos at her house. Three kids, please. Those ages. That is a lot on a summer day.
0: Holy cats. Three different ages, three different levels of maturity, different interests, levels of energy, need for supervision. It's just, woo! Yeah.
2: What are we doing today? Well, I'm working and trying to keep the household going. For one.
0: Trying to stave off disaster or serious injury.
2: Right. Financial ruin.
0: Right. Yeah.
2: Oh, all right. My God. Boy, when a case like that comes up, though, you considered going to law school, and you have been to Alaska. You're, like, the perfect person to talk to.
0: Oh, yeah. Yeah, I'm kind of resent the fact that I took a back seat there in that interview. But
2: I don't mind, like, the dry counties, dry towns thing, really. You know, I like, you know, states, counties, towns get to do whatever they want all across the country, and people vote on it. And if you don't like it, don't live there and all that sort of stuff. But to be that upset about ass six-pack showing up in your town? Because what? Just all hell would break loose. All of a sudden, everybody'd be an alcoholic or something.
0: Well, and you got everybody walking down the street smoking pot all over the place. There are dispensaries all over Alaska.
2: Oh, really?
0: So Unless, and even if the person was going to set up the world's shortest live pop-up liquor store, because all they got is a couple of cases, I mean, what the hell? You're going to confiscate a $95,000 plane?
2: I noticed that on my road trip. You can go through tiny towns in the middle of nowhere. They got a great, big, giant dispensary.
0: Mm-hmm.
2: It's a huge thing everywhere.
0: Yeah. Yeah, not doing anybody any good. So a message from our beloved sponsor, Michael, you kind of know? Oh, coming up in a bit. I see. Yeah, now I understand. Okay. Fascinating glimpse behind the scenes there.
3: Fascinating.
2: Which one of my many things should I jam in here?
0: You know, I really wanted to get to that. You know, we've got something very, very serious in the hour four. Yeah. Maybe I can squeeze this in, too. Why am I left-handed? Science is still tantalized and can't quite figure out why some people are left-handed. And as a lefty, I found it really interesting sociologically, historically, scientifically. There's more there than you might guess.
2: I assume the devil's involved.
0: Actually, that was believed for many centuries.
2: And for good reason.
0: Oh, boy. The word sinister literally is derived from the word for left-handed.
2: I'm always amazed by things we don't know the answer to. You just assume we know the answer to everything in the modern world. We don't know why some people are left-handed.
0: Right.
2: I'll be darned.
0: Right. What does it mean? Can you become unleft-handed? Should you? Well, unless you have three hands, I guess that means right-handed.
2: Here's a question my son asked last night as he made dinner. He said, what occurs when you cook meat that changes it from what it was to what it is, and then why can't you change it back? So the first part is I know applying heat to it changes it molecularly, and you know, part of God's plan is it's more, a lot easier to digest. Humans can digest it a lot easier.
0: Chains of amino acids and such, I think. Yeah.
2: But why can't you apply cool and change it back to what it was?
0: See, I was tracking with him at first, but that last part is, that's genius. That's something. What a great question.
2: Yeah, I said Google it or ask ChatGPT or something.
0: Well, I mean, because they overcook you order a big expensive steak, they overcook it. You say, no, this is not right. I'm sending this back. And they'll say, no problem, sir. We'll rarefy it for you.
2: Yeah, exactly. 3 minutes. Why is that not an option?
0: Because it takes like a minute to go past what you hoped your steak was going
2: to
0: be.
2: Seconds to ruin a good steak. Yeah, it's very frustrating.
0: Stressful.
2: Lots of stuff on the way, Steer.
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1: Well, guys, now people are talking about this. I saw that most of President Trump's cabinet just launched their own TikTok accounts.
2: Yo.
1: Right now, TikTok is like, oh, no, are we the new Facebook? Yeah, I'm sure Gen Z will be like, OMG, we will not believe what Secretary of the Interior Doug Burgum just posted. Slay! Scuba.
3: Okay. Speaking of foreign language there.
4: I assume that was...
5: I was going to ask, do your kids use the word scuba? Because I don't know what it is. I don't know.
3: When they're diving and looking at coral.
4: could somebody, look that up, Michael?
3: Exactly. I mentioned pot and pot dispensaries in the previous segment. The legalization of pot has led to much more scientific study of it and its effects. Found this interesting. The new science of cannabis and sleep. Research suggests cannabis suppresses REM sleep, raising questions about memory, emotion, and the purpose of dreams.
4: Came across this from James Lindsay yesterday. He was talking about political correctness and speech and the stupidity of it. We talked about that a little bit earlier, and we've talked about that many times. How the appropriate term change is the best example always in my lifetime. When I was a little kid, I think when I was the youngest, Negro was the politically correct term.
3: Mm-hmm.
4: Then colored?
3: Or was it
4: the other way around?
3: Black.
4: I don't remember what order it is. But anyway,
3: colored,
4: it changes
3: then
4: regularly.
3: Negro, then black, then, right, yeah, exactly.
4: And then if you use the old one, when they've changed, you come off as like some sort of racist, awful human being.
3: You're called racist. Yeah, bigot.
4: In terms of people whose brains ain't right, retarded was the politically correct term they came up with in the earlier 20th century to get away from using terms like moron, imbecile, or idiot, which were the clinical terms that people threw around, but somebody decided those are harsh and mean. So let's just, put it under a much nicer term called retarded. That is the gentle, kind, sophisticated, modern way of saying it. And then
3: slowed or limited in mental development.
4: Right. And then somewhere along the line, we decided that retarded was like the N-word. And people get called imbeciles, morons, and idiots all the time.
3: Especially if you're watching The Three Stooges. Yeah,
4: you throw that term around all the time. But he actually screenshotted from a 1915 medical text, the different steps in mental development. And it was like a stairs, going down the stairs at the top. This is all not good, but you're higher up if you're a moron. That's you need help requiring reason and judgment if you're a moron.
3: Wow, if you're like looking up and your goal is to become a moron, yeah, you're in rough shape.
4: Beneath that, you're a high grade imbecile. You can do complex manual work. Medium imbecile can only do simple manual work. Here's where I am. Low grade imbecile, simple menial work. That's what I can do.
3: Yeah.
4: Below that is an idiot, and all an idiot can do is self-preservation, like keep themselves alive, eat, wash themselves, breathe, I guess. I don't know. That's an idiot at the very bottom of the stairs.
3: Putting aside the mirth over these old-timey terms and the old-timey approach to them, I think having gradations of the limitation of various people makes sense. I think maybe you could just do level 1 through 5 of whatever term you want to use. They don't need to be as descriptive as low-level imbecile. But I get the usefulness of that. I mean, I've dealt with autism a fair amount in my life as a father of an autistic daughter, and pretty familiar with the various levels of functionality among folks dealing with autism.
4: I've got a friend who's got a handful of kids that have autism, and they're all on a different spot on the scale, from function pretty well to barely.
3: Yeah, I have a friend who has 2 autistic children who will probably never speak. That is a different level.
4: Wow.
3: So, yeah. Anyway.
4: Keep in mind, when you call somebody an idiot, you're telling them they can just barely feed themselves and breathe.
3: Yeah. Well, if the shoe fits. gender bending madness, what pot does to your dreams, all sorts of good stuff in hour 4. If you don't get hour 4, subscribe to the podcast Armstrong and Getty On Demand.
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0: I'm Dave Packer. Iran's new threat as the U.S. launches a 13th day of attacks. Barely any ships now coming through the Strait of Hormuz. Now, Iranian-backed Houthis say they're striking ships on the Red Sea.
1: Secretary of State Marco Rubio has been traveling this week, and he's also been commenting on this. And he said that Iran is begging the United States indirectly and directly to get back to talks. But he also indicated that the fractions within the Iranian leadership are making it difficult to move forward with negotiations right now. That when they get to a point where they think they can have talks or have some next stage, the Iranians change their mind or change the parameters.
0: ABC's Karen Travers. President Trump announced today he's imposing new double-digit tariffs on dozens of U.S. trading partners just as the clock runs out Friday on stopgap levies he imposed after a defeat at the Supreme Court. Among them, Canada, 50%. Reaction for Prime Minister Mark Carney.
2: Let's be clear about how Canada is responding. Yes, we are intensifying our negotiations with the United States in pursuit of a comprehensive agreement that addresses all tariff-related sectors.
0: In Madison, Wisconsin today, after a police-involved deadly shooting, the city's mayor, Satya Rhodes Conway, saying the immediate focus is supporting the family of Corey Ruiz and the community.
3: Maybe we need to be changing our standards of what it looks like to know that you're fit to be in our community, serving our community, because too often we have a Corey.
0: Police say they shot Ruiz after he pulled a knife during a confrontation. Severe flooding in West Virginia, leaving at least two people dead. But West Virginia Governor Patrick Morrissey says rescue crews have been able to get people that were unreachable just days ago.
4: That means being able to open more roads. That means more debris being cleared, more utilities being restored.
0: You're listening to ABC News.
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0: Weekly jobless claims plunged mid-July.
9: Labor analysts were anticipating a slight rise in jobless filings. Instead, applications fell by 22,000, according to the Bureau of Labor Statistics, to 187,000 initial claims. Economists say the latest numbers suggest that fewer people are being laid off, that the job market may be improving.
0: ABC's Jim Ryan. Foreclosure filings have spiked nationwide, that according to data analysis from the firm Atom. It shows foreclosure filings increased by 71% from 2020 through 2025. Florida has the highest number, followed by New Jersey, Delaware, Nevada, and South Carolina. It comes as home sale prices reached record highs. Before the House broke for the August recess, lawmakers passed a bill to prevent members of Congress from trading stocks.
10: The bill that's passed the House would essentially impose fines payable to the respective House of Congress for members who buy corporate stocks. The bill would cover their spouses and dependent children, too. This is a popular idea in Congress, but only 13 House Democrats voted for the measure because GOP leaders also included voter ID provisions in the bill. It now moves to the Senate, where Democrats could block it unless those voter ID provisions are taken out.
0: ABC's Stephen Portnoy. Quarterback Fernando Mendoza, the number one pick in the NFL draft this year, signed a four-year, $57 million contract with the Las Vegas Raiders. Mendoza was last of the Raiders' 10 draft picks to sign. Dave Packer, ABC News.
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15: The KFQD weather forecast for Anchorage. Finally, some better weather to talk about. This afternoon, any remaining rain exits, a brisk breeze, highs in the low 60s. Tonight, partly to mostly cloudy skies, lows near 50. Friday, a dry day with sun in and out from clouds, highs in the upper 60s. Mostly sunny Saturday, highs around 70. This is KFQD meteorologist Steve Adamson.

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6: 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And according to census data, Alaska, one of the states with the highest numbers of families choosing to do so. So it's not just you. There's a lot of options out there. You want to get it right. 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And if you've thought, I mean, it sounds like a great option, but I just can't get there from here. Well, homeschooling doesn't mean that you have to go it alone. 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But it does mean that you get to decide how and what is taught. And best of all, you get to do it on your schedule. 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
7: In the Gulf, Tropical Storm Bertha making landfall again, this time in southern Texas, northeast of Galveston. Up to 3 feet of storm surge is possible. Meanwhile, dangerous flooding along the southeast.
10: The same storm system that spawned multiple twisters in the northeast now dumping torrential rain across the Carolinas. Nearly half a foot of rain around Raleigh, snarling travel, taking down trees and power lines.
7: ABC meteorologist Leslie Lopez. Iran's new threat as the U.S. launches a 13th day of attacks. Barely any ships now coming through the Strait of Hormuz. And now Iran-backed Houthis say they're striking ships in the Red Sea. President Trump announcing today he's imposing new double-digit tariffs on dozens of U.S. trading partners just as the clock runs out Friday on any stopgap levies he imposed after defeat at the Supreme Court. Vance Bolter sentenced to serve two life sentences plus an additional 40 years in prison after pleading guilty to shooting two Minnesota lawmakers and their spouses last year. This is ABC News.
11: The KFQD weather forecast for Anchorage and the Valley. Well, this afternoon, any lingering rain will exit. Still rather breezy, highs in the low 60s tonight. Partly to mostly cloudy, low temperatures near 50. Dry weather for tomorrow, in and out sun, highs in the upper 60s. And Saturday, mostly sunny skies for a change, highs around 70. This is KFQD meteorologist Steve Adamson.

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3: It's time for the KFQD Fishing Report, brought to you by Indian Valley Meats and Pioneer Door. Around Anchorage, anglers are fighting action for silver salmon with coho beginning to show in local waters. Retention of king salmon remains strictly prohibited. Any kings accidentally caught must be immediately released in the water without being removed. Make sure you check the latest regulations before heading out. In the Matsu Valley, anglers are targeting silvers and sockeye with spinners, spoons, and salmon eggs, producing fish where bait is allowed. King salmon fishing remains closed in the Susitna and Little Sioux drainages. On the Kenai Peninsula, sockeye are the big story, with anglers also looking ahead to the silver run. Remember, late-run king salmon fishing is closed in the Kenai River drainage downstream of Skelak Lake through August 15th. Down in Homer, halibut and rockfish remain popular targets offshore, while salmon opportunities continue to develop. And in Seward, anglers are finding halibut, rockfish, and salmon depending on location and conditions. Conditions and closures change quickly. 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
7: I'm William Shatner. 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
4: News, I'm Dave Packer. Rain pounding in the southeast. Flash flood threats. ABC's Leslie Lopez is in Raleigh.
5: This is coming in from the southeast area of North Carolina all the way down into South Carolina, and then also pushing out towards the west. There's a big area under a 3 out of 5 risk level for the region, so you really want to take all precautions as necessary.
4: Protests in Madison, Wisconsin today after a police-involved deadly shooting. The family of the man shot, Corey Ruiz, retaining civil rights attorney Ben Crump. Police say Ruiz pulled a knife. U.S. military says it's finished up the latest strikes in Iran. This is President Trump signals a possible major escalation. The president told Axios he's, quote, close to a decision on his threat of a massive attack on Iran. New Hampshire says it's linked at least 9 cyclosporiasis parasite cases to recalled lettuce supplied by Taylor Farms and served at a medical facility. This is ABC News.

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0: China, where there's forced labor. We prohibit those goods.
1: The new levies went into effect this morning, the same time Trump's temporary 10% global tariff expired.
2: Number two.
1: President Trump is promising major military punishment for Iran and its Houthi allies after attacks were launched at two Saudi oil tankers in the Red Sea, UN Secretary General Antonio Guterres.
3: We see an alarming disregard for international law, impunity spreading, violations are going unanswered. Each violation unanswered becomes the next violation's precedent. Trust is eroding, and negotiated settlements are becoming harder to reach and maintain.
1: Congress again failed to pass a war powers resolution yesterday.
2: Number three.
1: The man who shot and killed a former speaker of the Minnesota House and her husband at their home last year has been sentenced to life in prison. The victim's father, Harold Haluptizak, spoke out.
4: We've been contacted by thousands of people, and it's just special that they were loved that much. And we love them too, so much. We miss them.
1: Vance Belter pled guilty last month to fatally shooting Representative Melissa Hortman and her husband, Mark. Ooh. President Trump says Saudi Arabia would need to normalize relations with Israel to receive the U.S. nuclear technology it has been pursuing. White House Press Secretary Caroline Levitt.
5: The president has spoken directly with the Saudis about this in numerous conversations in the past, and the administration will continue to engage in those conversations.
1: The development threatens an agreement signed earlier this week. Federal health officials are investigating a new cyclospora outbreak that has sickened at least 72 people. The FDA said it has not yet identified the source, and it has launched a traceback investigation. Experts say that people with grandma hobbies have better mental health because these activities typically reduce stress and lower anxiety. This can include knitting, gardening, baking, and bird watching.
6: Yeah, it keeps the brain sharp, too.
1: I could see you being like a baker, right? I know you enjoy cooking. Are you a baker?
6: I'm not a baker. No, not yet. Still learning. Still a rookie.
1: Can't say I've really dabbled in the grandma hobbies yet.
6: No.
1: I'm not ready to admit it yet.
6: My mother knits.
1: Okay.
6: Yeah, my mother-in-law, like bird watches. We got to feed her now. So
1: okay.
6: Some of that going on. 23 minutes after the hour.
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6: Pleasure with us. Taco Bell executives convened late night meetings and set up a war room to manage the chain's response to a cyclospora outbreak linked to shredded lettuce. It's an exclusive story from Heather Haddon, restaurant reporter at the Wall Street Journal. Heather, take us through the effort by Taco Bell.
13: Yeah, so it was really all-encompassing, which you would think if a restaurant chain is suddenly going to face a food safety crisis, it's all hands on deck, right? Beginning last week when federal health authorities notified Taco Bell that they lettuce served in their restaurants appeared to be linked to these cyclospora cases. Yeah, Tuesday evening, all these executives gathered and made a call that they were going to remove the potentially affected lettuce in some of these restaurants in the, you know, the hotspots areas that we've all been hearing about, Michigan, Ohio, et cetera. But then later that night, they said, let's go further and let's potentially remove this tainted product or just the product in general from Taylor Farms and all of its restaurants, which is a huge undertaking, right? So it involves stopping supply trucks. It involves disposing of product. I mean, it's a big lift, and it was, you know, they wanted to do it quickly. And so they got it done in 72 hours by, working with their franchisees, which tend to be, you know, bigger, more sophisticated franchisees, and getting this done.
6: One of the phrases that stood out to me in your story was stop the trucks. What went down there?
13: Well, yeah, in terms of supply trucks moving out to restaurants, you know, if they were en route, you know, just turn around. We're not going to accept that product. So, you know, this is something that happens time to time. There's a recall of a product and that's destined for restaurants, and franchisees have to figure out how to deal with it. And, you know, it seemed that Taco Bell, which uses a lot of lettuce on its items, was able to find new supply. I mean, that's also the big thing, right? Just it's not just stopping what's en route, but it's how to get new lettuce. And it seems they were able to do that quite quickly.
6: We're speaking with Heather Haddon, restaurant reporter at the Wall Street Journal. She's got an exclusive story called Inside Taco Bell's Rush to Contain Cyclospora. So speaking of lettuce, has blame shifted at all to Taylor Farms here, one of the suppliers?
13: Yeah, online blame, which if you can count that as the court of opinion, has shifted more towards Taylor Farms and away from Taco Bell. I think there has been some pretty good communication around that. And, you know, there's still a lot of negative chatter around Taco Bell, but I think it is turning for them. And they are trying to, you know, speak to their fans in the ways that they do, which is kind of cheeky. You know, many Taco Bell fans are young, but it seems to be helping. And they've recently put out, you know, some new deals to try to help. So they are in full offense mode to try to bring customers back and prove that what they're serving in their restaurant is safe to eat.
6: Yeah. Along those lines, this is the number four fast food joint by sales. So what about rebuilding that reputation?
13: Yeah, I mean, Taco Bell has encountered this before. They've had food safety issues before that have taken, you know, taken time, but they've moved back into that, you know, primo position. And I think all the analysts are saying they think Taco Bell can be rebuilt faster this time. So it can be hopefully, you know, back in months to having some of these standout same store sales figures. I mean, they are just really a unique position in this industry. And, you know, it's going to take some time, but so far a lot of the analysts are confident that they can get back.
6: Thanks, Heather. Heather Haddon, restaurant reporter at the Wall Street Journal. 30 minutes now after the hour on This Morning, America's First News.

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12: Thanks for spending time with us. Welcome into Friday, July 24th. Gordon Deal with Nicole Murray. Some of our top stories and headlines. More attacks on Iran overnight. New tariffs in effect today for U.S. trading partners replacing other duties. Trump now says to receive nuclear technology from the U.S., Saudi Arabia will have to normalize relations with Israel. An arrest that turned deadly in Madison, Wisconsin is now being investigated as a homicide. A float plane made an emergency landing near Susha Island in Washington State, then caught fire. All 11 people on board escaped. And a child reunited with a missing stuffed animal that had a ferry adventure in British Columbia. That story in about 20 minutes. This portion of the program is brought to you by Incogni. They can't scam you or spam you if they can't find you. Rely on incumbents.

0: Thanks for spending time with us. Welcome into Friday. It is time now for the Mic Drop with this morning's Mike Gavin.
1: Good morning. Well, we know one of the realities of being a professional athlete is that your personal life often gets put off into the offseason, and that includes weddings. Even so, the Minnesota Twins have found themselves in an unusual situation with four players all getting married on the same day. Twins teammates Brooks Lee, Luke Kuechel, Ryan Kreidel, and Cole Sands are all getting married on November 14th. MLB's social media account posted about the coincidence with the caption, "Poor wedding planning." Commenters had some thoughts. Some railed against the poor planning insinuation, pointing out that this is a built-in excuse for men to miss 3 out of 4 weddings, though choosing which one to go to might be tough. Others wondered how this could have happened, assuming that the future wives of these players would have talked to each other about this possibility. Some blasted the four baseball players for having their weddings on a Saturday right in the middle of college football season.
0: How? So if you're somebody like a Byron Buxton, right?
1: Yeah.
0: How do you decide where to go?
1: Yeah, that's
0: you have four weddings.
1: Yeah.
0: Now you have to play favorites.
1: Yeah, that was another thing that commenter said. Like, you almost create some tension within the
0: sure.
1: team where you don't need to have it. Where the, even the players that are not involved in this now have to choose which one to go to.
0: Man, it's like you're an outfielder. Do you go like the outfielder's wedding, or
1: right.
0: your pitching staff sticks together, or
1: yeah.
0: whatever?
1: Oh, I mean, do they bid?
0: Weird.
1: You know, do they sort of up the ante these four weddings? Like, you know, look, we're gonna, you know, pay for your hotel room,
0: yeah, yeah.
1: or we're gonna have, you know, a second cocktail hour. You know, they're trying to draw people in.
0: That's a tough one.
1: Yeah.
0: And I am puzzled by the fiancés / future wives here about
1: yeah.
0: the lack of coordination, apparently.
1: Yeah, that's the amazing part, is that somehow that never got communicated.
0: Unless they're kind of getting married like in the wives' hometowns or something,
1: right,
0: like
1: yeah.
0: that, if they're not from this area,
1: yeah.
0: Minnesota area.
1: Do not know how this happens. And stop me, Gordon, if you've heard this one before. We humans fart a lot. This comes to us via recently posted scientific research. Researchers use a combination of smartphone apps and smart underwear to track how much gas we're passing every day, and it turns out to be quite a bit. The study showed that on average people fart 5 times a day. The median was lower at 3.8 per day, meaning that a subset of very gassy people are driving up the average. The vast majority recorded between 2 and 7 farts a day. Men, it will not shock you, recorded more than women, 5.2 versus 4.8 a day. Younger people, 14 to 26, pass gas the least, with 26 to 45 year olds farting the most. Researchers also found when farts happen during the day, they gradually increase during the day until a peak in the evening after dinner. There are some small spikes between 6 and 8 a.m. after lunch, 2 to 4 p.m., and that last big one after dinner, 8 to 10 p.m.
0: Wow. Last big run of farts, or last big fart?
1: Yeah.
0: Period.
1: just one to end the day. Hey, time to go to bed. Let's just let it loose.
0: Beer.
1: Yeah,
0: that's
1: yeah.
0: for me. That's
1: yeah.
0: I got problems. If I'm having a beer, just one.
1: Yeah.
0: All of a sudden, like, you can't be in the same room with me. I don't know what happens.
1: That is interesting.
0: With beer.
1: And glad to know this, and glad that usually when you and I drink together, you're not drinking
0: not
1: beer.
0: Not drinking beer.
1: Yeah, almost never. And I'm very happy to hear that.
0: One of the reasons why.
1: It's good to know.
0: Thank you, Mike. 13 minutes in front of the hour. 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
0: Pleasure with us. Shoppers have gone viral recently after revealing the unexpected and eye-popping import fees they were charged on international purchases because of tariffs. Now some may be able to get that money back. According to UPS, Customs and Border Protection has begun accepting refund requests through a phased rollout for certain 2025 tariffs. For eligible Phase 1 shipments, customers generally don't need to do anything. UPS says it's already submitted refund requests to CBP on customers' behalf and will issue refunds once it receives the funds. 8 minutes now in front of the hour on this morning. Once again, here's Nicole Murray.
9: And now, the three big things you need to know. Number one.
10: The Trump administration said it is imposing new tariffs of 10 and 12.5% on goods from 60 trading partners over allegations of lax enforcement of forced labor bans. Trade Representative Jamieson Greer on CNN.
11: That's not fair to our workers. It's not fair to our unions. And that's why we've had Democrats and Republicans for many years call for enforcement action on this very issue.
10: The new levies went into effect this morning, the same time Trump's temporary 10% global tariff expired.
9: Number two.
10: Officials say a police officer's shooting of a man in Madison, Wisconsin is being investigated as a homicide as protests have erupted over the incident. Police Chief John Patterson was interrupted at a news conference.
12: The thinness of trust in the city right now did not start.
13: No, we can shut this down. You can stop talking. Because we don't want to hear anything you've been saying.
10: Patterson added that the shooting victim, identified as Corey Ruiz, who was in his 30s, pulled out a knife as police attempted to arrest him.
9: Number three.
10: Two people have been killed after torrential rains caused flash floods in West Virginia that swamped homes and businesses and washed out bridges. Governor Patrick Morrisey on Fox News.
14: They think that there was one stretch where it was 4.5 inches of rain over a 37-minute period.
15: Wow.
14: And as many people who know the terrain of West Virginia can appreciate, there's really no place for that water to go, so Mother Nature did some real damage to our state.
10: Morrisey added that more than 100 water rescues have been completed. Bertha has weakened to a tropical depression after moving inland near the border of Texas and Louisiana. Weather officials say heavy rains are expected to continue along the Texas Gulf and South Texas. Oil prices rose yesterday to their highest levels in nearly 2 months after the latest Iran war escalation. Tom Cloza, chief energy advisor at Gulf Oil, spoke with Gordon about how rising costs will affect summer travel.
16: It's probably not likely to really impact behavior because if you have a vacation schedule, you're going to take the vacation in the next 6 weeks, but it's going to be painful.
10: Oil prices have fallen back this morning. The New York Post reports that professional attire is getting lax. Businessmen, executives, and those in finance are reportedly ditching slacks for leisurely shorts to beat the heat.
0: Prove it. I haven't seen anybody wearing shorts. Executives?
10: Yeah.
0: They're talking CEO? About,
10: yeah. They're
0: no.
10: You don't believe it?
0: Nope.
10: You don't think the New York Post is accurately reporting here?
0: Nope.
10: Why not?
0: All right, show me. Show them. I want to see a CEO step out in shorts.
10: All right.
0: That's what I want to see.
10: I'll find a picture.
0: All right. 6 minutes now in front of the hour.
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0: Thanks for being with us. A pink stuffed donkey found on a British Columbia ferry is back with its five-year-old owner after taking an adventure chronicled on social media. UPI says BC Ferries posted photos of the toy to social media after it was found aboard the Salish Raven ferry following a trip between Victoria and Pender Island. The donkey, dubbed Churro the Burro by followers, was taken on an adventure that BC Ferries shared on its social media channels. Photos showed Churro exploring the Salish Raven's bridge, engine room, gift store, ice cream shop. The posts made their way to the news media and came to the attention of Abigail Broadrip, who had not realized that her son, Alfie, had lost his donkey until seeing an article about Churro. She told CTV News that the toy, formerly known simply as Donkey, will be keeping its new moniker of Churro the Burro. That'll do it for this hour. For Nicole Murray and Mike Gavin, I'm Gordon Deal. Thanks for listening to This Morning, America's First News.

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6: Thanks for joining us on this Friday. The police chief in Madison, Wisconsin says the fatal police shooting of a man during an arrest this week is being investigated as a homicide. Corey Ruiz, who was in his 30s, was killed Wednesday after authorities say he pulled out a knife during a struggle with four officers. At a news conference yesterday, things became heated as Madison Police Chief John Patterson was interrupted by two protesters for about 20 minutes.
7: The thinness of trust in the city right now did not start.
8: No, we can shut this down. You can stop talking because we don't want to hear anything you've been saying.
6: Police were initially dispatched to Madison's Marquette neighborhood for reports of someone stealing bicycles and checking vehicle doors. Public records show that Ruiz had 40 misdemeanor and felony convictions from 2009 to 2025. The crimes included robbery by force, strangulation, drug possession, vehicle theft, and battery of a public safety worker. Police, by the way, have not identified the veteran cop who pulled the trigger. This portion of the program is brought to you by Incogni. 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
9: And now, the three big things you need to know. Number one.
10: President Trump is promising major military punishment for Iran and its Houthi allies after attacks were launched at two Saudi oil tankers in the Red Sea. Trump also defended his administration's conflict with Tehran, saying U.S. casualties are not as bad as other prior conflicts.
11: One is too many, but it's 18, whereas in Vietnam we lost 200,000, we lost thousands and thousands, in Afghanistan we lost thousands, in every war, the Korean War, thousands, and these wars all lasted for years, and we want to get it over with.
10: Also, the House has voted to direct President Trump to end the war with Iran. Hours later, a similar

0: effort failed to advance in the Senate.
1: Number two.
0: The Trump administration said it is imposing new tariffs of 10 and 12.5% on goods from 60 trading partners over allegations of lax enforcement of forced labor bans. Trade Representative Jamieson Greer on CNN.
2: We're the leaders on this issue, but if I'm shipping into a third country, even a place like Australia, where maybe they don't have a robust law like this, they might accept goods made with forced labor from, China or Malaysia or wherever, and then our goods exported from the U.S. have to compete with that.
0: The new levies went into effect this morning, the same time Trump's temporary 10% global tariff expired.
1: Number three.
0: The man who shot and killed a former speaker of the Minnesota House and her husband at their home last year has been sentenced to life in prison. The victim's mother, Linda Haluptizak, spoke to the media.
3: Said it's over, but it's never over. And, she was a force, and her husband was a wonderful man, and the world is a poorer place without them both. So we will miss them forever.
0: Vance Belter pled guilty last month to fatally shooting Representative Melissa Hortman and her husband, Mark. Oil prices rose yesterday to their highest levels in nearly 2 months after the latest Iran war escalation. Tom Cloza, chief energy advisor at Gulf Oil, spoke with Gordon on the impact of Brent crude surpassing $100 a barrel.
4: It means a return to substantial energy inflation, particularly on the diesel side. That's where we could get to $200 a barrel and really infiltrate every nook and cranny of the economy.
0: Oil prices have fallen back this morning. Over a fifth of Americans have broken up with a partner due to their annoying sleep habits. The new research says snoring was the most common complaint, along with excessive tossing and turning and stealing the covers.
5: This is why you're breaking up. You have a lot of other issues that have not been dealt with.
0: I don't know, man. If I don't get my sleep, I get cranky, and that affects everything.
5: Uh-oh. 23 minutes now after the hour.
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0: From ABC News, I'm Stephanie Officer. Colt Gray, the teen accused of killing two teachers and two students in the 2024 Appalachian High School shooting in Georgia, has pleaded guilty to all 55 charges in court this morning. Gray now faces a minimum life sentence. A jury in March convicted Gray's father, Colin, on charges of second-degree murder and involuntary manslaughter after reportedly giving his son the rifle he later used in the massacre. Wisconsin residents want clear answers from authorities after a police-involved shooting earlier this week. ABC's Pierre Thomas.
1: A community mourning the death of Corey Ruiz, a black man fatally shot during a violent encounter with police. The vigil coming only hours after a bizarre moment when city leaders tried to provide an update to the community about Ruiz's death.
2: Because we don't want to hear anything you've been saying.
1: A man spewing anti-Semitic and anti-capitalism views suddenly emerges from the audience and literally takes the microphone from the Madison police chief.
0: The Wisconsin Department of Justice is leading the investigation. New questions today regarding the status of a deal that would see the U.S. working with Saudi Arabia to develop a civilian nuclear power program for the Saudis. ABC's Mary Bruce.
3: The president is now dramatically changing the terms with a new condition that could put the entire deal out of reach. Trump saying it is totally subject to Saudi Arabia joining the very respected and successful Abraham Accords. But that remains highly unlikely. It would require Saudi Arabia to normalize diplomatic relations with Israel, something they have refused to do unless Israel commits to a Palestinian state.
0: Sean Diddy Combs got into a fight and was sent to solitary confinement at FCI Fort Dix, where he's serving 50 months for transporting prostitutes. You're listening to ABC News.
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0: New Jersey is the latest state to ban so-called surveillance pricing, where different prices are set for shoppers based on their personal information and purchase history. ABC's Elizabeth Schulze.
6: Maryland and Connecticut have approved similar bans on surveillance pricing for groceries. New York also passed legislation on this. New Jersey's law also implements a one-year ban on the use of new digital price tags on shelves at stores. So you might have seen, for example, electronic prices at Walmart, which the company says stay the same no matter who's shopping.
0: Let's consider the wave of the future. Artificial intelligence data centers have suddenly fallen out of favor with some of their former supporters.
7: It was November of last year that Governor Greg Abbott sat beside Google Chair Sundar Pichai and declared,
8: Texas will be the centerpiece for AI data centers.
7: New polling suggests a majority of Abbott's constituents oppose data centers 8 months after his meeting with Pichai.
9: We must prohibit them from building AI data centers in rural Texas neighborhoods.
7: A coalition of AI firms says data centers pump $4.5 billion into the state's economy every year. Jim Ryan, ABC News in Dallas-Fort Worth.
0: Texas is home to more than 300 large data centers. The European Commission today accused the video sharing app TikTok of allowing adults to view the accounts of minors. The commission says TikTok exposed children to cyberbullying and predatory behavior. TikTok's parent company ByteDance says it will review the findings. I'm Stephanie Officer, ABC News.
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1: New day, new tariffs. Good morning, I'm Gordon Deal, along with Nicole Murray. On this Friday, July 24th, glad you could be with us. Here's what's up this hour.
2: The Trump administration has introduced new tariffs for more than 80 countries, replacing other duties that expired earlier today.
1: President Trump now says to receive nuclear technology from the U.S., Saudi Arabia will have to normalize relations with Israel.
2: Congress again failed to limit President Trump's war powers. Plus, the U.S. struck Iran for a 13th straight night.
1: An inside Taco Bell's effort to contain cyclospora, including cutting off a supplier of lettuce.
3: You know, this is something that happens time to time. There's a recall of a product, and that's destined for restaurants, and franchisees have to figure out how to deal with it. And, you know, it seemed that Taco Bell, which uses a lot of lettuce on its items, was able to find new supply. I mean, that's also the big thing, right?
1: Thanks, Heather. Heather Haddon at the Wall Street Journal inside the Taco Bell war room. Just as a 10% global tariff expired this morning, new ones are in effect. They range from 10 to 12.5% and are being levied on more than 60 economies, including China and the European Union. The duties were issued under Section 301 of the Trade Act of 1974, which allows the president to impose tariffs on foreign countries that engage in unreasonable or discriminatory trade practices. The administration has cited the failure of foreign countries to pass or enforce laws banning the importation of goods made by forced labor. The new duties were announced by Trade Representative Jamison Greer yesterday.
4: We're the leaders on this issue, but if I'm shipping into a third country, even a place like Australia, where maybe they don't have a robust law like this, you know, they might accept goods made with forced labor from, you know, China or Malaysia or wherever. And then our goods exported from the U.S. have to compete with that.
1: He was on CNN. Goods that are exempted include those covered by separate national security tariffs like steel, aluminum, automobiles and parts, and certain food and agricultural imports, plus fertilizers and oil and gas. Another round of strikes by the American military against Iran, now for a 13th consecutive night. Meanwhile, earlier yesterday, President Trump had promised major military punishment for Iran after Houthi militants attacked two oil tankers from Saudi Arabia in the Red Sea. The Houthis are a terrorist group in Yemen backed by Iran. It accuses the ships of violating a naval blockade imposed on Saudi shipping. Trump yesterday on the recent loss of service members killed in action.
5: One is too many, but it's 18, whereas in Vietnam we lost 200,000. We lost thousands and thousands in Afghanistan. We lost thousands in every war, the Korean War, thousands, and these wars all lasted for years, and we want to get it over with.
1: One U.S. warship, the destroyer USS Gonzalez, is reportedly in the Red Sea, but there's no indication that it will engage the Houthis directly or help defend Saudi ships. Fears that another sea route could be blocked send global oil prices surging by more than 6% yesterday to around $100 a barrel. That has now backed off to about $99 a barrel this morning. Senate Republicans have defeated a motion to advance a war powers resolution that would direct President Trump to withdraw U.S. troops from hostilities against Iran. The Senate vote came shortly after four House Republicans voted with Democrats to pass a war powers resolution in the lower chamber to halt U.S. military action in Iran. Analysis from Ramsey Touchberry, congressional reporter at the Washington Examiner. Ramsey, recap what happened.
6: So essentially we had efforts by both chambers to limit the president's war powers here as it relates to Iran. Next week, we're coming up on the five-month mark. Obviously, this is something that Republicans are really concerned now will bleed into the midterms. And so we have these latest votes first in the House, where it actually was able to pass in the GOP-led chamber. There were several GOP defections, I believe four of them. And so that gave them the numbers with Democrats with those slim margins in order to pass it. Now, the Senate voted probably about an hour or so after them. And, it was a sort of a split-screen moment to see whether the Senate was going to follow suit. Senate obviously controlled by Republicans as well. And a big person to watch was Senator Bill Cassidy, who had told me going into it the day before that he was still undecided. He ultimately told us that he would be voting no. He expressed sort of skepticism that it was going to make a huge difference of him by voting yes and basically saying, you know, these troops need to be withdrawn immediately. He seemed concerned about, you know, the ability to quickly withdraw from this conflict, just given the depth that we're in with this war right now. And so ultimately it failed. There were also several absences. So at the end of the day, you know, Democrats were not able to have enough Republicans who sided with them to pass it. But this was a measure they passed in the past earlier this summer. But this go around, they just didn't have the votes for it.
1: It does seem to get closer each time, I feel like, the effort to curb the president's war powers.
6: Yeah, it's been a little bit of a roller coaster over the past, you know, several weeks and months. When they advanced it initially earlier this summer, I believe it was last month, after that first vote passed and they advanced over here in the Senate, you know, the president came up here and essentially gave an earful to some of the GOP detractors, including Cassidy, in a closed door meeting. And after that, we actually saw Cassidy and Senator Rand Paul flip their votes and vote against proceeding with the bill in a subsequent follow-up vote. So that one had failed then after advancing. So you see kind of how quickly things can change up here once, you know, the White House gets involved and they start lobbying folks. And, you know, again, here in this go-around, they're just, you know, there were several absences from folks who normally support this, like Lisa Murkowski and Rand Paul. So that could have changed the numbers a little bit. Susan Collins ended up being the only Republican who sided with Democrats to limit Trump's war powers, which, you know, she's been consistent in voting to do so all along.
1: Yeah, we're speaking with Ramsey Touchberry, congressional reporter at The Washington Examiner. We're looking at the latest attempt on Thursday to curtail Trump's war powers with votes on Capitol Hill in both the House and the Senate. What were to happen, or what would happen if this were to pass, Ramsey?
6: Yeah, ultimately the president could just veto it. And, you know, Congress obviously does not have the supermajorities needed to override a veto. When both chambers passed this earlier this year, you know, it was a different style of resolution. So it was technically a non-binding. So, you know, procedurally it was basically symbolic. There's been different versions that lawmakers have offered up of these resolutions, and you know, not to get too into the weeds of it, but you know, yeah, some that are symbolic and some that are more binding. But in essence, they are just simply not the vote up here to, you know, full stop, prevent him from continuing this war. And so, you know, the president obviously is continuing. And like I mentioned earlier, it's something that I think Republicans, when this first started, didn't fathom still being here, getting this close to the midterm elections. It's really, really starting to worry them back home as they face some tough re-election fights. Obviously, gas prices are still high. Other market factors are being affected by this, and it's getting to be crunch time for them on the campaign trail.
1: Touch on that a little more then, as we are, what, fewer than 4 months away from the November midterms. Does this continue to be top of mind here for those up for re-election and voters? Like, how does it match up?
6: Yeah, you look, gas prices are some of the biggest economic indicators that Americans see every single day. The House actually just left for their August recess, so they won't be back until early August. When they're on these long recesses like this, in an election year like this, it's a big time for them to go home and campaign and hear from constituents. And no doubt will they be hearing about the effects that people are feeling on the ground from this.
1: Thanks, Ramsey. Ramsey Touchberry, congressional reporter at The Washington Examiner. 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
9: Glad you're with us. The police chief in Madison, Wisconsin says the fatal police shooting of a man during an arrest this week is being investigated as a homicide. Corey Ruiz, who's in his 30s, was killed Wednesday after authorities say he pulled out a knife during a struggle with four officers. A news conference yesterday became heated as Madison Police Chief John Patterson was interrupted by two protesters for about 20 minutes.
10: What I can promise you is that this department will cooperate fully with DCI, and we will not hide from any aspect of this investigation.
9: Police were initially dispatched to Madison's Marquette neighborhood for reports of someone stealing bicycles and checking vehicle doors. Public records show that Ruiz had 40 misdemeanor and felony convictions from 2009 to 2025. The crimes included robbery by force, strangulation, drug possession, vehicle theft, and battery of a public safety worker. Police have not identified the veteran cop who pulled the trigger. 20 minutes now after the hour. On This Morning, America's First News, here's Nicole Murray.
11: And now, the three big things you need to know. Number one.
12: The U.S. will impose tariffs ranging from 10 to 12.5% on its major trading partners as part of a new set of duties that the Trump administration says are designed to combat forced labor. Trade Representative Jamison Greer on CNN.
13: Instead of saying, if you don't eliminate forced labor, we just prohibit it. So if we find that a company or goods from Jordan are made with forced labor, we prohibit it. If there are goods that come in from China where there's forced labor, we prohibit those goods.
12: The new levies went into effect this morning, the same time Trump's temporary 10% global tariff expired.
11: Number two.
12: President Trump is promising major military punishment for Iran and its Houthi allies after attacks were launched at two Saudi oil tankers in the Red Sea. UN Secretary General Antonio Guterres.
14: We see an alarming disregard for international law. Impunity is spreading. Violations are going unanswered. Each violation unanswered becomes the next violation's precedent. Trust is eroding, and negotiated settlements are becoming harder to reach and maintain.
12: Congress again failed to pass a war powers resolution yesterday.

0: number three.
1: The man who shot and killed a former speaker of the Minnesota House and her husband at their home last year has been sentenced to life in prison. The victim's father, Harold Holubtzak, spoke out.
2: We've been contacted by thousands of people, and it's just special. They were loved that much, and we love them too, so much. We miss them.
1: Vance Belter pled guilty last month to fatally shooting Representative Melissa Hortman and her husband, Mark. President Trump says Saudi Arabia would need to normalize relations with Israel to receive the U.S. nuclear technology it has been pursuing, White House Press Secretary Caroline Leavitt.
3: The president has spoken directly with the Saudis about this in numerous conversations in the past, and the administration will continue to engage in those conversations.
1: The development threatens an agreement signed earlier this week. Federal health officials are investigating a new cyclospora outbreak that has sickened at least 72 people. The FDA said it has not yet identified the source, and it has launched a traceback investigation. Experts say that people with grandma hobbies have better mental health because these activities typically reduce stress and lower anxiety. This can include knitting, gardening, baking, and bird watching.
4: Yeah, it keeps the brain sharp, too.
1: I could see you being like a baker, right? I know you enjoy cooking. Are you a baker?
4: I'm not a baker. No, not yet. Still learning. Still a rookie.
1: Can't say I've really dabbled in the grandma hobbies yet.
4: No.
1: I'm not ready to admit it yet.
4: My mother knits.
1: Okay.
4: Yeah, my mother-in-law, like bird watches. We got to feed her now. So
1: okay.
4: Some of that going on. 23 minutes after the hour.
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4: Glad you're with us. Taco Bell executives convened late-night meetings and set up a war room to manage the chain's response to a cyclospora outbreak linked to shredded lettuce. It's an exclusive story from Heather Haddon, restaurant reporter at the Wall Street Journal. Heather, take us through the effort by Taco Bell.
12: Yeah, so it was really all-encompassing, which you would think if a restaurant chain is suddenly going to face a food safety crisis, it's all hands on deck, right? Beginning last week when federal health authorities notified Taco Bell that they lettuce served in their restaurants appeared to be linked to these cyclospora cases. Yeah, Tuesday evening, all these executives gathered and made a call that they were going to remove the potentially affected lettuce in some of these restaurants in the, you know, the hotspots areas that we've all been hearing about, Michigan, Ohio, et cetera. But then later that night, they said, let's go further and let's potentially remove this tainted product or just the product in general from Taylor Farms and all of its restaurants, which is a huge undertaking, right? So it involves stopping supply trucks. It involves disposing of product. I mean, it's just, it's a big lift, and it was, you know, they wanted to do it quickly. And so they got it done in 72 hours by, yeah, working with their franchisees, which tend to be, you know, bigger, more sophisticated franchisees, and getting this done.
4: One of the phrases that stood out to me in your story was stop the trucks. What went down there?
12: Well, yeah, in terms of supply trucks moving out to restaurants, you know, if they were en route, you know, just turn around. We're not going to accept that product. So, you know, this is something that happens time to time. There's a recall of a product and that's destined for restaurants, and franchisees have to figure out how to deal with it. And, you know, it seemed that Taco Bell, which uses a lot of lettuce on its items, was able to find new supply. I mean, that's also the big thing, right? Just, it's not just stopping what's en route, but it's how to get new lettuce. And it seems they were able to do that quite quickly.
4: We're speaking with Heather Haddon, restaurant reporter at the Wall Street Journal. She's got an exclusive story called Inside Taco Bell's Rush to Contain Cyclospora. So speaking of lettuce, has blame shifted at all to Taylor Farms here, one of the suppliers?
12: Yeah, online blame, which if you can count that as the court of opinion, has shifted more towards Taylor Farms and away from Taco Bell. I think there has been some pretty good communication around that. And, you know, there's still a lot of negative chatter around Taco Bell, but I think it is turning for them. And they are trying to, you know, speak to their fans in the ways that they do, which is kind of cheeky. You know, many Taco Bell fans are young, but it seems to be helping. And they've recently put out, you know, some new deals to try to help. So they are in full offense mode to try to bring customers back and prove that what they're serving in their restaurant is safe to eat.
4: Yeah. Along those lines, this is the number four fast food joint by sales. So what about rebuilding that reputation?
12: Yeah, I mean, Taco Bell has encountered this before. They've had food safety issues before that have taken, you know, taken time, but have they've moved back into that, you know, primo position. And I think all the analysts are saying they think Taco Bell can be rebuilt faster this time. So it can be hopefully, you know, back in months to having some of these standout same store sales figures. I mean, they are just really a unique position in this industry. And, you know, it's going to take some time, but so far a lot of the analysts are confident that they can get back.
4: Thanks, Heather. Heather Haddon, restaurant reporter at the Wall Street Journal. 30 minutes now after the hour on This Morning, America's First News.

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13: Thanks for spending time with us. Welcome into Friday, July 24th. Gordon Deal with Nicole Murray. Some of our top stories and headlines. More attacks on Iran overnight. New tariffs in effect today for U.S. trading partners replacing other duties. Trump now says to receive nuclear technology from the U.S., Saudi Arabia will have to normalize relations with Israel. An arrest that turned deadly in Madison, Wisconsin, is now being investigated as a homicide. A float plane made an emergency landing near Susha Island in Washington State, then caught fire. All 11 people on board escaped. And a child reunited with a missing stuffed animal that had a ferry adventure in British Columbia. That story in about 20 minutes. This portion of the program is brought to you by Incogni. They can't scam you or spam you if they can't find you. Rely on Incogni to remove your info from databases used by scammers. Incogni.com/Gordon for 60% off right now. Houthi attacks on oil tankers in the Red Sea. Iran's attacks in the Strait of Hormuz. Ukrainian attacks on Russian refineries. All of it adds up to further spikes in gasoline prices for drivers. Oil hit $100 a barrel yesterday, but has fallen slightly today. The average nationwide price for gas is $4.10 per gallon this morning. Here's Tom Kloza, Chief Energy Advisor at Gulf Oil. Tom, how is the oil industry processing these newest developments?
14: I think they're processing it predictably, which is to say that we've gone above $100 for Brent crude, and the product numbers are really spectacular. The price of diesel is about $178 a barrel right now, and gasoline is in the $150 neighborhood. So everybody gets, concentrates on the crude oil price, but the refined products prices for transportation fuels are really in a parabolic move.
13: And this all means what, say, for the consumer?
14: It means the return to substantial energy inflation, particularly on the diesel side. That's where we could get to $200 a barrel and really infiltrate every nook and cranny of the

0: economy. You know, the country moves things around the lower 48 by diesel, whether it's in trucks or whether it's in vessels. And it looks as though it may actually assault the all-time highs that were reached in the early months of the Ukraine war.
1: Man. All right. So that could create a reinflation or a reignite inflation?
0: Oh, yeah. Inflation has been reignited in the last 10 days. I think we had a CPI number a while ago that looked like there was some light at the end of the tunnel, but that light has been squished. We'll probably go above major league batting average records for gasoline prices. We're, you know, about 409, and it looks like we're going to be able to get to sort of Honus Wagner and Tris Speaker numbers around 420 plus. So you're going to start hearing some complaints about it. It's probably not likely to really impact behavior, because if you have a vacation schedule, you're going to take the vacation in the next 6 weeks, but it's going to be painful.
1: Yeah. We're speaking with Tom Klose, Chief Energy Advisor at Gulf Oil. In terms of the geopolitics here, why isn't it as simple as, why doesn't just Saudi Arabia punch back at the Houthi rebels in Yemen instead of just standing there getting kicked in the shins?
0: You know, the Houthis were always the dog that didn't bark, and now they're howling. And the problem is that the Saudis used a pipeline to move about 5 million barrels a day from the Persian Gulf to the Red Sea. And that was a nice outlet to have. Now that's been threatened. And there's a port. You know, keep this name in mind. If you hear attacks on Yanbu, Yanbu is kind of like the grand central station of departures for crude oil and refined products in the Red Sea. If that gets attacked, and it could actually get wiped out, all you got to do is knock out the docks, we could really have an apocalyptic move in oil. Because you're already losing the oil that was going through the Persian Gulf, through the Strait of Hormuz. Now, if you lose the Red Sea batch, you know, you're talking about 5 to 9 million barrels a day of more losses.
1: Mm. And an apocalyptic move would mean what? What does that look like?
0: You know, an apocalyptic move is probably $5 for gasoline and, you know, $6 or $7 for diesel and, you know, very high jet fuel costs. Jet fuel was the one that went a little bit ballistic in the beginning, but it's the easiest product there is to sort of ramp up production. The one thing we're lacking, and you really wonder if misery loves company will see this, is a hurricane in the Gulf of Mexico. If that happens, you're really talking about, you know, incredible, incredible moves up in price, because the Gulf of Mexico, it's not a choke point, but it's a source for a lot of gasoline and diesel for about 40 countries.
1: I mean, the oil industry wants what, first and foremost? Ease up in the Red Sea, then deal with Strait of Hormuz? I don't even know where to begin.
0: Yeah, I mean, right now it doesn't look like the Strait of Hormuz can possibly get to normal through the rest of the year. But we learned in the summer that it didn't need to return to normal as long as you were moving about 60 or 70% of the vessels through. The market would adjust to that. But now this really complicates things.
1: Thanks, Tom. Tom Klose, Chief Energy Advisor at Gulf Oil. 19 minutes in front of the hour. On This Morning, America's First News. Coming up next, tough decision about where to go on November 14th.
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0: Thanks for spending time with us. Welcome into Friday. It is time now for the Mic Drop with this morning's Mike Gavin.
1: Good morning. Well, we know one of the realities of being a professional athlete is that your personal life often gets put off into the offseason, and that includes weddings. Even so, the Minnesota Twins have found themselves in an unusual situation with four players all getting married on the same day. Twins teammates Brooks Lee, Luke Kuechel, Ryan Kreidel, and Cole Sands are all getting married on November 14th. MLB's social media account posted about the coincidence with the caption, "Poor wedding planning." Commenters had some thoughts. Some railed against the poor planning insinuation, pointing out that this is a built-in excuse for men to miss 3 out of 4 weddings, though choosing which one to go to might be tough. Others wondered how this could have happened, assuming that the future wives of these players would have talked to each other about this possibility. Some blasted the four baseball players for having their weddings on a Saturday right in the middle of college football season.
0: Yeah. How? So if you're somebody like a Byron Buxton, right?
1: Yeah.
0: How do you decide where to go?
1: Yeah, that's
0: you got four weddings.
1: Yeah.
0: Now you have to play favorites.
1: Yeah, that was another thing that commenter said. Like, you almost create some tension within the
0: sure.
1: team where you don't need to have it. Where the players that are not involved in this now have to choose which one to go to.
0: Man, it's like you're an outfielder. Do you go like the outfielder's wedding, or
1: right.
0: your pitching staff sticks together, or
1: yeah.
0: whatever?
1: Oh, I mean, do they bid?
0: Weird.
1: You know, do they sort of up the ante these four weddings? Like, you know, look, we're gonna pay for your hotel room,
0: yeah, yeah.
1: or we're gonna have a second cocktail hour. You know, there's try to draw people in.
0: That's a tough one.
1: Yeah,
0: and I am puzzled by the fiancés / future wives here about
1: yeah.
0: the lack of coordination. Apparently,
1: yeah, that's the amazing part is that somehow that never got communicated.
0: Unless they're kind of getting married like in the wives' hometowns or something
1: right,
0: like
1: yeah.
0: that. If they're not from this area,
1: yeah.
0: Minnesota area,
1: do not know how this happens. And Stabby Gordon, if you heard this one before, we humans fart a lot. This comes to us via recently posted scientific research. Researchers use a combination of smartphone apps and smart underwear to track how much gas we're passing every day. And it turns out to be quite a bit. The study showed that on average, people fart 5 times a day. The median was lower at 3.8 per day, meaning that a subset of very gassy people are driving up the average. The vast majority recorded between 2 and 7 farts a day. Men, it will not shock you, recorded more than women, 5.2 versus 4.8 a day. Younger people, 14 to 26, pass gas the least, with 26 to 45-year-olds farting the most. Researchers also found when farts happen during the day, they gradually increase during the day until a peak in the evening after dinner. There's some small spikes between 6 and 8 a.m. after lunch, 2 to 4 p.m., and that last big one after dinner, 8 to 10 p.m.
0: Wow. Last big run of farts, a last big fart.
1: Yeah. just one to end the day. Hey, time to
0: right.
1: go to bed. Let's just let it loose.
0: Beer.
1: Yeah,
0: does
1: yeah.
0: it for me.
1: Yeah,
0: I got problems. If I'm having a beer, just one.
1: Yeah.
0: All of a sudden, like, you can't be in the same room with me. I don't know what happens.
1: That is interesting.
0: With beer.
1: And glad to know this, and glad that usually when you and I drink together, you're not drinking
0: not
1: beer.
0: Not drinking beer.
1: Yeah, almost never. And I'm very happy to hear that.
0: One of the reasons why.
1: It's good to know.
0: Thank you, Mike. 13 minutes in front of the hour. 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
0: Glad you're with us. Shoppers have gone viral recently after revealing the unexpected and eye-popping import fees they were charged on international purchases because of tariffs. Now, some may be able to get that money back. According to UPS, Customs and Border Protection has begun accepting refund requests through a phased rollout for certain 2025 tariffs. For eligible Phase 1 shipments, customers generally don't need to do anything. UPS says it's already submitted refund requests to CBP on customers' behalf and will issue refunds once it receives the funds. 8 minutes now in front of the hour on this morning. Once again, here's Nicole Murray.
10: And now, the three big things you need to know. Number one.
11: The Trump administration said it is imposing new tariffs of 10 and 12.5% on goods from 60 trading partners over allegations of lax enforcement of forced labor bans. Trade Representative Jamieson Greer on CNN.
12: That's not fair to our workers. It's not fair to our unions. And that's why we've had Democrats and Republicans for many years call for enforcement action on this very issue.
11: The new levies went into effect this morning, the same time Trump's temporary 10% global tariff expired.
10: Number two.
11: Officials say a police officer's shooting of a man in Madison, Wisconsin is being investigated as a homicide as protests have erupted over the incident. Police Chief John Patterson was interrupted at a news conference.
13: The thinness of trust in the city right now did not start.
14: No, we can shut this down. You can stop talking. Because we don't want to hear anything you've been saying.
11: Patterson added that the shooting victim, identified as Corey Ruiz, who was in his 30s, pulled out a knife as police attempted to arrest him.
10: Number three.
11: Two people have been killed after torrential rains caused flash floods in West Virginia that swamped homes and businesses and washed out bridges. Governor Patrick Morrisey on Fox News.
15: They think that there was one stretch where it was 4.5 inches of rain over a 37-minute period.
16: Wow.
15: And as many people who know the terrain of West Virginia can appreciate, there's really no place for that water to go. So Mother Nature did some real damage to our state.
11: Morrisey added that more than 100 water rescues have been completed. Bertha has weakened to a tropical depression after moving inland near the border of Texas and Louisiana. Weather officials say heavy rains are expected to continue along the Texas Gulf and South Texas. Oil prices rose yesterday to their highest levels in nearly 2 months after the latest Iran war escalation. Tom Cloza, chief energy advisor at Gulf Oil, spoke with Gordon about how rising costs will affect summer travel.
8: It's probably not likely to really impact behavior, because if you have a vacation schedule, you're going to take the vacation in the next 6 weeks, but it's going to be painful.
11: Oil prices have fallen back this morning. The New York Post reports that professional attire is getting lax. Businessmen, executives, and those in finance are reportedly ditching slacks for leisurely shorts to beat the heat.
1: Prove it. I haven't seen anybody wearing shorts. Executives?
11: Yeah.
1: They're CEO? Talking about,
11: yeah. They're
1: no.
11: You don't believe it?
1: Nope.
11: You don't think the New York Post is accurately reporting here?
1: Nope.
11: Why not?
1: Show me. I want to see a CEO step out in shorts.
11: All right.
1: That's what I want to see.
11: I'll find a picture.
1: All right. 6 minutes now in front of the hour.
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1: Thanks for being with us. A pink stuffed donkey found on a British Columbia ferry is back with its 5-year-old owner after taking an adventure, chronicled on social media. UPI says BC Ferries posted photos of the toy to social media after it was found aboard the Salish Raven ferry following a trip between Victoria and Pender Island. The donkey, dubbed Churro the Burro by followers, was taken on an adventure that BC Ferries shared on its social media channels. Photos showed Churro exploring the Salish Raven's bridge, engine room, gift store, ice cream shop. The post made their way to the news media and came to the attention of Abigail Broadrip, who had not realized that her son, Alfie,
0: had lost his donkey until seeing an article about Churro. She told CTV News that the toy, formerly known simply as Donkey, will be keeping its new moniker of Churro the Burrow. That'll do it for this hour. For Nicole Murray and Mike Gavin, I'm Gordon Deal. Thanks for listening to This Morning, America's First News.

0: You know.
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0: Stephanie Officer. As the U.S. military launches a 13th straight night of attacks, Iran has begun responding again by targeting American allies in the region. ABC's Mary Bruce.
1: Iran this morning is out with a stark new warning telling civilians in countries that are hosting U.S. military personnel to stay at least 500 meters from any building suspected of housing American forces.
0: Another round of tariffs coming from the White House this morning, affecting about 99% of all imported items in the country, and many wondering now, what will this do to costs? ABC's Elizabeth Chelsea.
2: If you're a company, especially a small business, and they say, what are we actually paying here? What is the rate? So that's one part of this uncertainty. The other part is, does it mean that those companies that had started to kind of accept the status quo, as they face higher costs, which we've talked about from the beginning, that means importers are paying more for products. Do they absorb those or do they pass them down?
0: Jackson County, Mississippi DA Angel Myers McElrath is speaking out for the first time since the death of 18-year-old Nolan Wells. Wells was last seen with friends July 4th off Horn Island. Once his body was found, authorities said they believed his death was an accidental drowning. But the family says that came too hastily and want more answers, pointing to an independent autopsy that found the cause of his death to be inconclusive. ABC's Aaron Katursky.
3: She met last week with Wells' parents, who pledged to allow investigators to examine his phone, which he left behind in a boat during a July 4th trip with friends to Horn Island. Few details have been released, but the district attorney says that's by design.
4: The pressure for answers does not change what the work requires. Our responsibility to Nolan and our community is to complete this investigation thoroughly, carefully, without compromise.
0: Singer Chris Brown pleaded guilty in a London court this morning to an altercation at a nightclub there 3 years ago. The plea allows Brown to avoid a trial. 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
0: Now we know where LeBron James is heading for the next NBA season. The icon made the announcement on social media saying in part, quote, I still want to work, I still want to grind, I still want to compete to win and to have a chance at the feeling of winning another championship. Other options included two of James's previous teams, the Miami Heat and the Cleveland Cavaliers. James signed on an $8 million two-year deal with a player option, according to Clutch Sports CEO Rich Paul. Consumers have yet again bucked analysts' expectations. ABC's Jim Ryan says June's new home sales exceeded even the most optimistic predictions.
7: Despite mortgage rates that have climbed to 6.58% on a 30-year note, new home sales reached an annualized 628,000 units in June, eclipsing the previous month's 618,000. The same report from the Census Bureau shows that the median sales price of new houses sold last month fell 3.3% to $398,300.
0: Investigators with the NTSB and the FAA are beginning their search into what caused yesterday's seaplane crash off Washington State's coast that injured several people and prompted a major emergency response. The plane seemed flying low before making the crash landing and bursting into flames, something ABC News aviation analyst John Nance says came from the hard impact.
8: Most likely what happened was the tanks were breached as the airplane augured in, and what you saw was an ignition point.
0: Stephanie Officer, ABC News.
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14: I was riding my motorcycle down Muldoon on a sunny day when a car pulled right out in front of me. I crashed into the hood and flew 30 feet. I was hurt bad, so I called Frank Schlehoffer.
15: I went to work right away for David. 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
10: Our scripture of the day comes from Psalm 127:1. Unless the Lord builds a house, the work of the builders is wasted. Unless the Lord protects a city, guarding it with sentries will do no good. Tom Sowell, how did you say that name?
11: I'm just going to let you do it.
10: Okay. People with their time on their hands will inevitably waste the time of people who have work to do.
11: Thomas Sowell.
10: Sowell. Sowell. I see well. Sowell.
11: Sowell.
10: Sowell.
11: Thomas.
10: Wait,
11: it's actually
10: on.
11: Thomas.
10: Stop.
11: It's Thomas. Sowell.
10: So, okay, people, I'm going to read it again.
11: Rachel has a new reading curriculum coming out in the fall,
10: too. You always say that to me. I can't pronounce people's names very well. I'm just saying it out loud. It's fine. People with time on their hands will inevitably waste the time of people who have work to do. Oh, it's kind of sad. I think that's true. I don't know. All right, we're going to head to the phones now and in Santa Barbara.
11: I think we are the king and queen of compelling radio.
10: I think we are, too. All right, we're going to go to Shelley.
11: For those of y'all born in the 2000s, radio is when they used to take podcasts and just put them on the air, and that's all you had.
10: The airwaves.
11: Yeah, yeah.
10: Yeah, radio waves.
11: Then they captured them.
10: Mm-hmm. All right, Shelley, we're here with you. How are you doing?
1: Hi, good. How are you?
10: We're doing good. How can we help today?
1: Okay, so my husband, he graduated from college about a year ago, and we ended up moving back to our hometown because he got a really amazing job here. And his job is very niche, so it's something that can't be done in most places, but it's also a very, very expensive area. And the job pays well, but also the area is so expensive. And so when we moved, we lived with my parents for a couple of months, and then we were going to rent a place, but rent was so expensive, and we had money for a down payment. So we ended up buying a home because the mortgage was going to be basically the same thing rent was, for like a tiny little condo versus buying like a house when we have kids and dogs and all those things. But we are spending over half of our income on our mortgage every month.
10: Mm-hmm.
1: So I guess my question is, like, what are you supposed to do in a situation like that?
10: How much is he making?
1: He brings home around $8,000 a month.
10: Okay.
11: And how big of a house did you buy, like, cost-wise?
1: It was $703,000. And so after a down payment and everything, we're paying, I mean, with, like, after property taxes and insurance and all that, it's like $4,300 a month.
10: Does he see a raise anytime soon? Is the trajectory
1: of
10: income?
1: Yeah, he's already gotten one, he's gotten two. So he's actually making a bit more than he was when he got hired. They really like him there, which is
10: good. And will that continue? Like, does he see his income continuing to grow?
1: We're hoping so, yeah, it seems like. He has a job interview today, like, for the same company for, like, a level-up position.
10: Perfect. So I probably would...
1: We have a lot of potential.
10: Yeah. Yeah, so I would, because of that potential, and it sounds like, for real, like, there is a pattern of him moving up, right? And so if you guys can get to a place that you look up and it's, you know, 40%, 38%, right? And you start ticking towards that, what we would say is around that 25% range. That's going to be ideal. The hard thing is it doesn't leave you much wiggle room financially to do other things. It's basically like your house is taken, right? Most of your income, and you're feeling that.
1: Mm-hmm.
10: So if you guys can't get to him, I mean...
11: Are you working?
1: I'm not anymore. I was doing hair while he was in school, so I was the one, like, supporting our family, like, at the time financially. But when we moved here, we moved out of state, and I don't have a clientele here. And we have 1.5-year-old twins and a 3-year-old boy, so it's very hectic.
10: Mm-hmm.
1: And I also started getting a lot of, like, allergic reactions to the chemicals and stuff. It was a whole thing, but as of now, I'm staying home full time.
10: Okay. Yeah, so I would say, Shelley, if you guys can't, if he can't see himself bringing in, I'm going to say
11: 12, 13 grand.
10: Something around there in the next probably 2 to 3 years. Then you guys probably.
12: This call is being recorded. This call is no longer being recorded.
1: We're
11: recording the call too.
10: We have it recorded. You can rewatch this too. No, you're fine.
1: I didn't mean to. No, my cheek hit it.
10: No, you're fine. You're fine. So yeah, I would say if you don't see a path towards that in the next couple of years, you probably bought so much house. And I understand California real estate is so expensive, and so is Southern Florida, and so is Manhattan. All this, but. But math is math, right? Yeah. So if you bring in $8,000, it doesn't matter where you live. If half of your income is going to your mortgage over a long period of time, it's not going to be great. You're not going to have a ton of margin to invest in retirement and save for kids' college and X, Y, and Z, right? Mm-hmm. So what are you supposed to do? Well, I probably would have said I would hold off, and I probably would rent and find something maybe in an area that's not super close to family, because that's a very expensive area, right? You would have to finagle the situation to make the math work. And that's the hard part of, I think, all of this money stuff is that it doesn't really care about your feelings. You know,
11: it's
10: what it is. And so you're either going to choose to be stressed and strapped financially to have the house, or you're going to be maybe sad and disappointed about where you live, but it's less house and not in a great, as great of an area, right? You have to kind of pick that side of it.
11: Let's call this out. What is his annual salary? About a 125, probably?
13: It's like 140-ish.
11: Okay, but you live in one of the highest tax rate states, too, right? So
13: yeah,
11: a big chunk of it goes away, and then Santa Barbara taxes are high. So, like, all that to say is, like, 140 grand in a $700,000 house. Like, it feels crazy to you that we make 140 grand and we can't buy a house in the town where our job is.
13: Yeah.
11: Right? So understand that frustration is real. And because if you don't metabolize that frustration, it bleeds into all, it makes everything feel emotional. Like, just pull that aside and say, the story we got growing up is if you make six figures, you're a bajillionaire.
13: You're good,
11: yeah. And so the reality is, in some towns, $140,000 is like $1 million. If y'all lived in the Midwest, y'all be living high, right?
13: Yeah.
11: But where you live now, it's just purely a math problem.
13: Yeah.
11: And I'm nervous for you, but that's just me.
10: Yeah, Shelly, do you feel stressed? Do you guys feel it month to month?
13: Yeah, it's hard because before we were living in Texas and I was the one working, so I felt a lot more stressed just because he was in school and we were trying to like stay out of debt and all the things. And so here I feel like we have more breathing room, weirdly, just because we still have like a little bit to spend at the end. But
11: how much did you make in Texas?
13: I guess it's like,
11: how much did you make?
13: Not very much. Well, because he got laid off, so he went back to school, basically, with the GI Bill. But I was making, like, $40,000.
11: Okay,
13: and we had already bought a house there.
11: Let's play this out. If you were making $40,000 and he found a job making $100,000, you're right back in Texas. Except your housing costs are half.
13: Yeah.
11: Right? And so sometimes it is having to sit down and say, we had this dream of being around family. We had this dream of you working in this really niche industry, and it's only available in a few cities in America.
13: Yeah.
11: We had that dream. We had that dream of, like, living in one of the most beautiful places on planet Earth, Santa Barbara, which it is. Like, we had all of these dreams, and it's not going to come true, and we're going to grieve that.
13: Yeah.
11: Right? And it stinks,
13: man.
11: I hate that for anybody.
13: One more thing kind of with that, though. His job is really niche. Like, it's not – when we were in Texas, our plan was to stay in Texas because it made more sense. And he was applying to jobs there that made way less, and he wasn't getting anything. And then he got this job.
11: Sure.
13: And this job just doesn't really transfer. He works on rockets, which is, like, so niche. But, like, it just doesn't really, like, transfer to, he couldn't get this amount of money anywhere else. Does that make sense? Like,
10: yes.
13: It doesn't.
10: That is true. But also the cost of living that you guys are living is also higher than anywhere else, too. So you got to factor both sides of the equation in. But, yeah, I think as he's getting promotions, he's doing great. And I think it'll start to even out for you guys. All right. Well, thanks, everyone in the booth. Thank you, everyone, for listening. And remember, there's ultimately only one way to financial peace, and that's to walk daily with the Prince of Peace, Christ Jesus.
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5: Ryan is up next in Philadelphia. What's going on, Ryan? Welcome to the Ramsey Show.
6: Hey, guys. How's it going?
5: Great. How are you?
6: Good. So I am calling to see if it's a smart idea to go $3.5 million in debt to start a chicken farm.
5: This was not on my bingo card today, Ryan. I'm going to be honest.
7: You said it so like it was no big deal, too. You just kind of slid it in there.
5: From your mouth to God's ears, is this a prank call?
6: This is not.
5: Okay.
7: Is it $3.5 million, like, off the bat? Like, tell us what that entails. That's you buying the land. That's you buying all the equipment. Tell us what the $3.5 million is.
6: So about $600,000 of that is for the land. I'm estimating a little high for the prices near me. And then the $3 million is for the four chicken houses to be put up.
7: Four chicken houses?
6: Correct.
7: What about equipment?
6: All the equipment needed to run that would be included in that, except for the skid steer loader, which is about $50,000 expense, estimating high again.
7: Do you come from a long line of chicken farmers?
6: I do not, no. When I grew up, I learned how to drive on a farm and helped load hay trailers and stuff like that. And I have been working with chicken farmers over the last year or so. I'm learning the business a little bit.
5: So where did this dream slash opportunity come from? Did someone come to you, or is this just you spitballing, going, man, I want to do this on my own?
6: So I live in a pretty decent area where there's a huge chicken producer around here, and they need more houses and more birds desperately. And this is something that I enjoy, and I would definitely like to make a career out of it.
5: So if they need more, why don't they build more?
6: They don't build their houses. I've asked that question before, but they like to have the farmers grow the birds. So they do a lot of the – they handle the feed. They handle dropping the birds off, picking the birds up. I just have to grow the birds, and that they pay me for them.
7: What's the incentive? That doesn't feel like enough of an incentive for you. Is there more?
5: Feels like you're doing all the work right now. You build the houses, you grow the birds.
6: Yeah, so right now I'm making about $40,000 a year working as a fire extinguisher technician. These houses, while I'm paying off the loans, I would still be making around $90,000 a year. And then once those loans are paid off in 15 years, maximum, I'd be making around $400,000 a year.
7: And that's the assumption that everything goes right, everything goes according to plan, nothing is thrown
6: Correct.
7: For a loop.
6: So the company does have a lot of guarantees. So all the numbers I'm using are the minimum guaranteed numbers. So even if my birds would die from the bird flu or something like that, they still guarantee that I'm getting paid.
7: So you make $90,000. But, well, here's the thing, though. You'll make your salary, but the loans are still due. So if you don't have great years, it's going to take you more than 15 years to pay back this. Let me just start by saying this. I in no way am for this, but I just want to hear your side of it.
5: We'll cut to the chase. We didn't have any spoiler alerts, but this is a hard no from us, and there's no world in which taking on any level of debt, let alone $3.5 million, is a good idea.
7: Yeah. How old are you?
6: I'm 23. I'm married, and I have a kid on the way.
7: Oh! My goodness.
6: To help you with the numbers a little bit, the estimated gross income before all the expenses is around $500,000 a year.
7: Right, but that's gross.
6: Correct.
5: I think all you're looking at right now is the potential upside.
7: Yeah.
5: And then you're not looking

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11: ABC News, I'm Stephanie Officer. More than 80 countries are included in President Trump's new 10 per
2: 5% to 12.5% tariffs reportedly aimed at combating forced labor violations. This as the administration looks to reignite trade talks. ABC's Elizabeth Schulze.
12: Basically, what's happened is that the White House, the Trump administration, has done these investigations. This is a more traditional way of imposing tariffs into all of these partners. They're accusing them of using forced labor practices as a justification for putting these new tariffs in place.
2: Oil prices pushed higher by nearly two full weeks of U.S. attacks on Iran, hitting neighbors in the Middle East. ABC's Rebecca Jarvis.
13: National average this morning, $4.09 a gallon. It has been creeping higher since this re-escalation. Gas Buddy's Patrick DeHaan predicts the U.S. could see $4.25 to $4.40 a gallon very soon. And it all comes back to the price of oil. Multiple routes are threatened, with the price of oil about $89.37 a barrel this morning.
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14: Good morning. The KFQD weather forecast for Anchorage and the Valley. Skies become partly sunny, 68 to 72 this afternoon. Light and variable winds, mostly clear, 48 to 52 tonight. Sunshine, middle to upper 60s tomorrow, mostly clear, low 50s tomorrow night. Partly to mostly sunny on Sunday, upper 60s to near 70. I'm KFQD meteorologist Russ Farley.

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9: ABC News, I'm Stephanie Officer. The U.S. has conducted a 13th day of strikes as Iranian drones targeted U.S. assets in northern Iraq and Bahrain. The Houthis have been targeting ships in a major strait in the Red Sea known as the Bab al-Mandab Strait. Now President Trump is considering even larger strikes. ABC's Karen Travers.
10: Two senior administration officials tell ABC that

0: He is considering a range of options, but one thing on the table is going back to military strikes that would look like the beginning of this conflict back in late February, early March. That's how big it could potentially be.
1: On Wall Street, stocks are rising and oil prices are falling for the first time in a week, even as heavy fighting in the Middle East, again, threatened to slow the global flow of oil. The S&P 500 is up 0.4%. The Dow Jones Industrial Average rose 265 points, and the NASDAQ Composite fell 0.1%. All three indexes are on track to finish the week lower. Brent crude oil fell 3.2%. This is ABC News.
2: The KFQD weather forecast for Anchorage and the Valley. Well, today looks pretty good. A mix of sun and clouds, highs in the upper 60s. Tonight mainly clear, lows near 50 degrees. And we're going to have some good weather this weekend, with mostly sunny skies Saturday, highs around 70. Sunday mostly sunny, highs around 70. This is KFQD meteorologist Steve Adamson.

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12: Markley, Van Camp, and Robbins. 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If you thought about losing significant weight, and you're like, I'm not doing the shots. I can't do that. I don't want to deal with the needles. And then I heard about some of the side effects. I don't want to do Depends or anything like that. God. You've heard it. I'm not making that up.
13: I know. It just,
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14: President Trump posting on Truth Social that Xi Jinping, the president of China, has assured him that they would not sell any weapons to Iran, and that statement included Chinese companies. He says, considering our relationship, I take him at his word, and besides, I'm doing him big favors. Also, likewise, President Putin, despite his horrible war going on in Ukraine, the relationship remains as it does with President Zelensky. He told me that he would not sell weapons to Iran. He understands that I do not sell weapons to Ukraine, but to NATO countries. They pay full price. And those how those weapons are distributed, I have no idea. Therefore, two major countries that speak of often in terms of Iran are, in my opinion, not participating. There you go.
12: All right. And now Nimrod's in the news.
15: When the going gets tough.
16: Damn it, this is too hard.
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16: I love the poorly educated.
12: All right. Nimrod's in the news. We go to California. 39-year-old Shanae Watkins arrested for stealing bacon and vodka from grocery stores.
13: Wow.
12: Plural. One store caught her hiding at least 14 packages of Oscar Mayer thick-cut bacon and 6 handles of Tito's vodka in her bag.
14: Breakfast of champions right there.
12: There you go.
13: Clear plan for quality of life right there.
12: That's it. After that, she drove to another store, tried to steal 5 more packages of bacon, 6 more handles of vodka. In the reusable bag, she was booked into jail. Everyone enjoyed breakfast, and that's Nimrod's in the news.

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0: basically put peptides on the 503A bulk compounding list. That does not mean FDA approved. That's an important distinguish for the public. What this means is that the raw ingredients can be legally made by compounding pharmacies, and then a physician may be able to prescribe from the compounding pharmacy.
1: R&B singer Nivea has shared her leukemia diagnosis while on an episode of the online series Cadillac Chronicles. In a statement, the 44-year-old tells ABC News she was diagnosed earlier this year and is grateful it was not blastoma. I'm Stephanie Officer, ABC News.
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6: The KFQD weather forecast for Anchorage. Some long-awaited decent weather finally returns to the region. Today will be dry with mixed sun and clouds, highs in the upper 60s. Tonight, mostly clear, lows around 50. Both Saturday and Sunday will be mostly sunny, with highs each day right around 70 degrees. This is KFQD meteorologist Steve Adamson.
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11: 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All right, David, somebody got stabby in New York.
12: Yeah, someone did. A Jewish man and an Asian man were stabbed by a lunatic identified as Raul Morales, who was heard screaming Allahu Akbar in New York City yesterday. And so it seems pretty clear what motivated this. It's a possible hate crime, they're saying. New York Attorney General Letitia James spoke about the attacks.
11: Okay.
13: I also want to say that I had the opportunity to speak to the police commissioner as well as the local district attorney, and they have asked me not to draw any conclusions as a result of last night's event. And so I don't want to draw any conclusions.
12: Yeah, I don't want to draw any conclusions.
14: They don't want me to, so I'm not going to draw any.
12: I know. Yeah, whatever, you know.
11: Meaning whether or not it's a hate crime.
12: Right.
14: Yeah. The jury's still out.
11: Even though he yelled Allahu Akbar.
14: People say things, you know.
11: Right. And he had a jersey that said Jihadi All-Stars.
14: Did he?
11: I'm just saying if he did, we don't know.
12: No,
11: we're not quite sure what motivated this.
12: It's possible he was looking at a snack bar and saying, I love you, snack bar. You know?
14: It's possible that it was misinterpreted, yes.
11: Yeah. Maybe it was Toby Keith, I love this bar, just because of the accent it came out as Allahu Akbar. Maybe.
14: Alibaba. Alibaba.
11: Maybe. Something like that.
12: Kareem Abdul-Jabbar. Maybe. Barra. Maybe he's just a fan.
14: Who knows?
11: Yeah, he was talking about the Knicks and said, well, it's...
14: Yeah.
11: Anyway. Yeah, I think we all know what that was about.
14: It's dumb that they're... We don't know.
11: I know.
14: Can't be sure.
11: Speaking of New York. Uh-oh. Nick Shirley showed up in New York. That's not good for the left, usually.
12: No.
11: I mean, I know that he's not, you know, an award-winning journalist, right. And he doesn't have a journalist degree, as they say.
14: How many Peabodys does he want, huh?
11: But he's broken a whole lot of stories about fraud in the United States.
12: That have led to actual guilty pleas.
11: Correct.
14: But no Murrow Awards.
12: Right.
11: Uh-uh.
14: None of those.
12: No AP Broadcast Excellence Award.
14: No, none of those. No.
12: Best Teacher?
14: Nope, nothing, David, nothing.
11: No, the state of Kansas hasn't given him an award for his journal.

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7: I'm Dan Loney with Your Money Now. Wall Street had a bit of a rough day as more concerns about AI spending showed up. The Dow Industrial Average was up 235 points, ending the day at 51,947, but the NASDAQ lost 162 points. S&P 500 was up by 3. All three indexes were in the red for the week, with the NASDAQ down about 3%. Paramount has agreed to delay its purchase of Warner Brothers Discovery to as late as June of 2027. This comes as numerous state attorneys general have filed suit against the deal. The expectation is that the $110 billion price tag will increase due to the delay. Paramount has wanted the deal completed by September. Stocks connected to AI data center infrastructure mostly lowered today. Investors concerned about the recent news by several firms of them raising their CapEx spending this year. So companies like Intel felt the pinch, down 8% today. Corning was off 6%, and GE Vernova lost 2%. And that is Your Money Now.
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13: ABC News, I'm Stephanie Officer. Colt Gray, the teen accused of killing two teachers and two students in the 2024 Appalachian High School shooting in Georgia this morning, pleaded guilty to all 55 charges in court.
14: The maximum punishment that you're facing is the rest of your life in prison without parole. You understand that? Yeah.
13: Gray now faces a minimum life sentence. In March, a jury convicted Gray's father, Colin, on charges of second-degree murder and involuntary manslaughter after reportedly giving his son the rifle he later used in the massacre. In a statement today, an Iranian official says that for every Iranian citizen killed in the U.S. attacks, an American service member will be killed. According to the Iranian state media, General Ali Abdullahi says this will be the definitive equation of the battlefield. An update now in yesterday's seaplane crash off Washington State's coast that injured several people. Kenmore Air says the pilot has been released from the hospital. Three passengers remain hospitalized. This is ABC News.
15: The KFQD weather forecast for Anchorage and the Valley. Well, today looks pretty good. A mix of sun and clouds, highs in the upper 60s. Tonight mainly clear, lows near 50 degrees. And we're going to have some good weather this weekend, with mostly sunny skies Saturday, highs around 70. Sunday mostly sunny, highs around 70. This is KFQD meteorologist Steve Adamson.

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11: All right, Friday 5. What is the actual holiday called? Everyone deserves a massage.
15: Everyone deserves a massage week. Yes.
11: Week. So multiple massages.
15: Yes.
16: Well, you can't do this all in a day.
11: Love that.
16: Yeah.
11: So David had the idea, let's do songs with touch in the title.
15: Mm-hmm.
11: And there are some great songs. We were looking up, you know, how big a hit were they yesterday and to stand the test of time and how much we like it. We put it all together. We're all set and ready to go. Who's up first today?
15: Let's talk to Woody in Vancouver. Hey, Woody.
17: Hey, guys. Love your show. I've got two songs for you today. The first one is definitely not on your list, but you should play a clip for your audience. It's funny. Kevin Fowler, Don't Touch My Willie.
16: Oh, yeah. Great Kevin Fowler, yes.
11: But okay, apparently you never listened to that song or took it to heart, Woody.
18: Woody's a father of 13 and a grandfather of 29, and he says, they think I'm something.
11: Yeah.
16: Casey weighs in.
17: Well, that's true. Okay. My real song, Journey, Lovin', Touchin', Squeezin'.
11: It's a Woody walk-off.
19: Number one.

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11: ABC News, I'm Stephanie Officer. It's still unclear whether Saudi Arabia will agree to a nuclear partnership with the U.S. President Trump insists it's in the works. The deal would allow the U.S. to help the Saudis build nuclear power, but the president added a condition. The Saudis have to sign on to the Abraham Accords. Today, Trump claims Saudi Arabia will.
12: They and others didn't want to do it because of the problem that they had with Iran. You don't have that problem anymore. You don't have a great power there anymore. You have a problem, but the problem is disappearing day by day.
11: New Jersey is the latest state to ban surveillance pricing, companies setting different prices based on personal info and shopping history. Connecticut, Maryland, and New York have similar laws in effect. ABC's Elizabeth Schulte.
13: There is some opposition to this new law. An association representing New Jersey businesses says that new limits on consumer data could ultimately result in fewer loyalty programs, coupons, and discounts for customers.
11: This is ABC News.
14: The KFQD weather forecast for Anchorage and the Valley. Well, today looks pretty good. A mix of sun and clouds, highs in the upper 60s. Tonight mainly clear, lows near 50 degrees. And we're going to have some good weather this weekend, with mostly sunny skies Saturday, highs around 70. Sunday mostly sunny, highs around 70. This is KFQD meteorologist Steve Adamson.

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0: Bayer Farms is out with an update regarding their lettuce in the midst of the current cyclosporiasis outbreak. The company says they have suspended sourcing and production of iceberg lettuce in central Mexico. Taylor Farms previously issued a voluntary recall. As of July 19th, the FDA says there have been no positive cyclospora results associated with the company. The outbreak has spread to 9 states, including Illinois, Indiana, Kansas, Kentucky, Ohio, and West Virginia, with Michigan reporting the most cases, nearly 8,200. The Democratic Party committee recommends South Carolina be the first state to hold a presidential primary in 2028.
1: The move keeps South Carolina at the front of the line after it was the first presidential primary for Democrats in 2024, while New Hampshire, Michigan, and Nevada are still slated to host some of the earliest primaries and caucuses. The order will still need to be approved by the full DNC at a meeting in Austin, Texas next month. Peter Harlambous, ABC News.
0: The city of brotherly love, so excited they have already sold out LeBron James' new jersey at the Philadelphia 76ers website. That's the East Coast team the NBA icon is now heading to. ABC's Morgan Norwood.
2: LeBron James was signing a 2-year, $8 million deal with the Philadelphia 76ers, according to our partners at ESPN. It also comes with a player option for the second season. James says that this decision wasn't necessarily about money or family. Also posting an X, I still want to compete, to win, and to have a chance at the feeling of winning another championship.
3: I'm U.S. Transportation Secretary Sean Duffy. 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
13: Si, senor.
12: It's Friday. And we're deep in the bowels of the Armstrong and Getty Communications compound. And today we're toiling under the title of the show,
13: Ticks and Bears and Monkeys Doing Math. Is this the apocalypse? Or if you prefer, Houthi's your daddy. Struggled with that one.
12: Houthi's your daddy.
13: Houthi's your... it doesn't really work, does it? Out loud. It looks better in print.
12: Houthi's you're looking at, no?
13: Yeah, Houthi do you think you are? That one's better.
12: Yeah, that is.
13: Can I change that one for the record?
14: There you go. When we edit the show together for the final take. Houthi you think you are, or something.
13: Yeah, close enough.
14: What's the ticks and bears?
13: Ticks and bears and monkeys doing math. Is this the apocalypse? I believe it is. There's an enormous explosion in ticks and tick-borne illnesses in the Midwestern United States and the East, thanks to warmer winters and an explosion in the deer population, white-tailed deer in particular, I believe. And there's a story out of the Lake Tahoe area that the number of bear encounters is skyrocketing. For reasons I don't recall. I think they've joined together in a war against us.
12: They're angry. But they've had enough.
13: I'll, I'll recheck the article. I don't know. They can't bear it anymore.
10: They're tired of this S.
13: Exactly.
14: It was too hot. It was too cold. It wasn't just right at any point. Now they're angry.
13: Exactly. Exactly.
14: All right. Well, I'll watch out for all of those things. And then we got the story we'll get to at some point about monkeys are doing math or whatever that is.
13: Yes, indeed. Yeah. So, and a higher math, too. The sort of math that progressives don't want in schools anymore. Because if everybody can't do advanced math, nobody should. Which makes me want to punch heads.
14: So, as we've mentioned many times, the evening news of whatever kind of news you take in is a series of YouTube videos now. And everybody has roughly the same ones every day, whether someone gets flipped in the air by a bison or a giant truck is hanging off an overpass.
13: Airplane has to land on a highway.
14: Airplane has anything with an airplane gets moved to the front.
13: Or significantly. Oh, go ahead.
14: One of the viral videos yesterday was some guy taking over a press conference with the cops up in Madison, Wisconsin. There was a shooting. It's another one of those shootings where they're trying to turn it into a George Floyd thing, and I have no idea if it's of that level or anything like that. Sure doesn't look like it, but I wasn't there. And we'll always get more angles, more details. But anyway, so the police are explaining the press conference, and some guy starts screaming anti-Jew stuff, anti-capitalism stuff, and then walks over and just grabs the mic from the police chief and takes over the press conference. And I thought, what is happening to the world?
13: What was more horrifying than that, because, okay, great, so he did that, was the police chief stepped aside, put his hands in front of him as if he was a child in church, and kind of hung his head and waited for the guy to speak submissively.
14: Well, that,
13: it disgusted me.
14: Well, that's what I mean by took over. I mean, you shouldn't be able to even get to the guy. Whoa, whoa, whoa, whoa, stop right where you are. What are you doing? You don't just get to march up to...
13: Right.
14: He marches up, pushes the guy aside, and starts bellowing on about cops are shooting down white black people and hunting black people and all the stuff that people say about these things. And
13: I know a little bit about the politics of Milwaukee, and that was a just disgusting, beautiful moment of, oh, he's angry and he's black, so we need to just hang our heads and listen to him and not resist in any way. We can't because of systemic racism. I, the police chief, am going to meekly submit to an anti-Semitic communist lunatic?
14: Or anyone with any idea. You don't get to do this. I don't care what you're about to spout. You don't get to walk up and take over. But piece of everything where there's just no consequences for anything anymore.
13: Right, exactly. Consequences are seen as somehow oppressive. If the guy were to yell, hey, give me the mic, and he ran up and he said, listen, the police try hard. They've got very difficult jobs. But at the same time, sometimes there is police brutality. So we need to, in a sober and even-handed way, investigate what happened. Let's rely on the facts. Let's all keep it. Even if that was his message. You can't just grab the mic and the police chief says, well, I guess we got to let him talk because he's mad.
14: And
13: oh, my God.
14: And all the
13: sir, surrender your gun, your badge. Don't bother surrendering your balls. You don't have any. Just please leave the country or just get away from my vision ever again. Oh.
14: Well, and all the other cops in the room will let the guy just keep bellowing and walk by them.
13: He's angry and he's black.
14: Nobody
13: can do anything.
14: And so the portrayal in the news was so annoying because the news showed this as if, well, it makes sense that the guy took over the press conference and grabbed the mic from the police chief and took charge because he was angry.
13: Yeah.
14: And nobody's saying, what the hell is this? What is going on here?
13: Yeah, there is an actual presumption on the left that if you are angry, you are right.
14: And a presumption by the media, which is the left, I guess.
13: Right. Absolutely. You've noticed.
14: Wow. That's really... We'll play a little of the audio, but it's the visual that's amazing. It's just... That stuck in my mind the most yesterday. What the hell is happening?
13: I was horrified by it.
14: So we got another outbreak of the ED, and it's not erectile dysfunction. I don't want to be the first to say it today. We've had it on the air every single day now for, I think, 2 weeks.
13: Just say cyclospora and its well-known effects. Yeah, that's the one I was thinking of.
14: I don't want to get it, I'll tell you that.
13: Oh, no, it sounds horrifying. On the other hand, I just came across an interesting perspective that this story is extremely overblown by virtually anybody's standards, but it's a chance to bash the Trump FDA. So,
14: oh, is that what's driving
13: lefty media is super enthusiastic about it.
14: That's what's driving
13: I'm not sure I buy that entirely.
14: I don't know either, because the media seems to be really excited about talking about explosive diarrhea.
13: Oh, my God. We're not even 10 minutes into the show. Just.
14: Oh, I can check that box. I've said
13: what
14: that.
13: Are you getting paid by the Imodium people for your mentions or what? Are you on the take?
14: Oh,
13: now?
14: My God. I used to use Imodium a lot. That stuff will work, by the way. If you're ever in a situation where you think, you know, I got a long flight today and then I got a business, you take that stuff, you are stopped up for the next 24 hours. Ain't nothing happening. I don't care what your situation is.
13: You got a headache, you take some Tylenol. Might help. You got an upset stomach, you take some Pepto-Bismol. Might help. You got the runs, you take Imodium AD. You couldn't poop for $1 million.
14: That's back when I drank a lot and had convinced myself I had something other than drinking too much.
13: You have an irritated lower intestine. Trust me, I'm familiar.
14: Haven't needed it since, but that stuff will do the trick if you're ever needing it. So that, yeah, I'm on the take from them. That's why I talk about this story every single day. No, it's expanded from the lettuce, as you mentioned yesterday, to other things. It's just whatever. So it's overblown, you're saying.
13: Well, that's the perspective I read.
14: I thought it was the biggest outbreak of this sort of thing we've ever had.
13: It is. Nobody has died was one of the points.
14: Well, I don't need to die. No. I definitely reject this premise. And the fact that people aren't dying, it's not an interesting story then?
13: No. Oh, you changed what I said. Did you see that, Michael? You see where he moved the goalposts there? He attacked me for something that never left my mouth. Here's what we're dealing with, folks. Here's what we're dealing with. Side deals with the Imodium people, and then this filth.
14: Michael, I sure did. Okay, we got to start the show officially. I'm Jack Armstrong. He's Joe Getty on this. It is Friday, July 24th, the year 2026. I almost said 7. We are Armstrong and Getty, and we approve of this program.
13: Let's begin then officially according to FCC rules and regulations, leaping into action at Mark.
10: Researchers in Pennsylvania released a study this week that found that monkey brains can do geometry. They figured it out after being completely hustled at pool.
14: Gonna use that on both my kids. What is this grade? Monkeys can do geometry. Get in there and study.
13: Wow. Yeah, they had they were showing monkeys shapes, and then they changed the size and flipped it upside down and that sort of thing, and then asked the monkey to identify the shape again in exchange for a delicious grape or peanut or something. And the monkeys were quite good at it.
14: Yep, I'm using on this on my I'll have a freshman and a junior in high school. Monkeys can do this. What is your excuse?
13: That's good parenting. Yep.
14: I've seen monkeys do better work.
13: Wow, yeah, that's good. It's a good, solid belittling. Yes.
14: Okay. Well, let the world move forward now that we've known that monkeys are good at geometry. Fantastic. Give me a grape. That's a rhombus. Give me a grape. We got headlines on the way. We got clips of the week today, and we got lots of good stuff. I hope you can stick around.
15: Armstrong and Getty.
14: Thousands of places on the internet have a file with your name on it, your home address, your cell number, your email address, and there's more, your medical conditions, your age, how you vote, your kids' names.
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1: This afternoon, in one of the few IMAXs in America that allow the full IMAX showing of the Odyssey, my 14-year-old and I are going. But what a friend told me about his viewing of the Odyssey yesterday got my attention. Talk about that later.
2: For you, yeah, all sorts of different reactions. Yeah. Did you say one of the few outlets that's allowed to show it?
1: That can. There aren't very many of your full IMAXs that can show a widescreen movie.
2: I didn't know that.
1: In the whole country. I didn't know that either. And one of them happens to be in this town that we live in.
2: Yeah, excellent. How exciting for everyone involved. Yeah, I can't wait to hear what you think of it. I'm thinking about going this weekend if I can grab a ticket. Yeah.
1: Well, I'll tell you what, he's a Kelly Brothers, friend of the Armstrong EA show. Smart guy. Anyway, he and his wife and I think kid went. He said he was rattled for a long time. He said it took his wife like a day to get over it. He said, I felt the same way as when I walked out of Schindler's List. I'm glad I saw it, but I wouldn't want to have to do

0: Jeanette. Good morning, guys. Jack and Jill, let's talk about some of the headlines this morning. CNN says the Iran war is entering dangerous new phase. Oil could surge to record high. From CNBC, oil prices ease but are set for 10% weekly gain as Trump mulls bigger than ever attack on Iran. And from Fox News, the overlooked way the Iran war is making groceries, Amazon packages, and new homes more expensive.
1: The mainstream media's obsession with the price of gas and oil for this war, as opposed to life and death and who wins and whether or not they get a nuclear weapon, I don't get that. It's like the only issue about the war is the price of gas.
2: Right. Now, I'm not on that team, obviously, but I think we are about to see a pretty good economic headwind because of oil prices in a way we haven't yet.
1: I don't remember any other war in my lifetime, the main focus being what it costs. Is it a good idea or a bad idea? Who's dying? Who's going to win? Global geopolitics? The price of gas and groceries all the time? All right.
0: From CNBC, Trump to slap sweeping new tariffs on 60 trade partners as global duties expire.
1: I thought the Supreme Court said he couldn't do that.
2: Heather said duties. Yes. it's using a different authority that is more legally defensible. Some temporary stuff. It's also a stretch in my mind, and Trump's fascination with tariffs is misplaced, but I've made that clear in the past.
0: The Guardian is reporting this morning that Trump to speak at the White House press dinner rescheduled after the shooting.
1: He is going to speak?
0: Scheduled to take place tonight.
1: I thought I had just heard, the new correspondents' dinner because that guy ran through with a gun last time. I heard on NPR the president, his wife, the vice president, his wife, and Marco Rubio won't be there, but you're saying Trump will be there. Okay.
0: Yeah, that's the Guardian saying that, in fact. From the New York Post, shocking new figures show L.A. homeless count spikes despite billions poured into crisis.
1: No way. You should have told me to sit down before you told me that information.
0: Right. Yes. Mayor.
2: The more lavish the benefits for being a junkie, the more junkies you get? Good Lord.
0: Mayor Karen Bassaville, meanwhile, blaming Trump and federal cuts for the sudden spike in the homeless count.
1: Got to be kidding.
2: You know, voters who fall for that bull-ass deserve the government they get.
0: Amen. From the Associated Press, average 30-year U.S. mortgage rate climbs to the highest level in nearly a year. From News Nation this morning, FDA panel votes to add peptides to permitted list despite some scientist opposition.
1: I'm strongly against that, or for it. Depends on what a peptide is. I'd have to look into it.
0: It's so funny you say that because I keep researching it and cannot get anybody to give me a solid answer as to what exactly was approved.
2: What's from the KTLA latest seed oils, or you're supposed to gobble lots of this, or less turmeric, or whatever? I just, please. Balanced diet. Get some exercise.
0: The good old-fashioned way is what you're saying. From KTLA, Arizona State University has officially launched a new content creation major aimed at teaching students how to become a professional influencer.
1: Well, it makes more sense than a lot of majors they have. I guarantee you that.
0: Also from KTLA this morning, staggering 47% of Gen Zers have gone into debt after picking up the bill for group dinners, outings, and travel.
2: That's a terrible idea.
0: From Fox News, Michelin-starred chef facing jail, allegedly serving nearly 50,000 ants to diners.
2: All right, we need more on that story. Clearly, 30 seconds left. Heather, what do you got?
0: And finally, from the Babylon Bee this morning, Chicago mayor credits huge drop in crime to turning crime stat chart upside down.
1: Well, that's one way to do it. We got clips of the week on the way. One of my favorite headlines I saw yesterday, and where we are with the war in Iran right now. Trump had a heck of a threat yesterday. Whether or not he follows through on it or not, who knows? If you missed a segment, get the podcast, Armstrong and Getty On Demand.
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17: The KFQD weather forecast for Anchorage and the Valley. Well, today looks pretty good. A mix of sun and clouds, highs in the upper 60s. Tonight mainly clear, lows near 50 degrees. And we're going to have some good weather this weekend. With mostly sunny skies Saturday, highs around 70. Sunday mostly sunny, highs around 70. This is KFQD meteorologist Steve Adamson.

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1: I'm pretty worked up about this article in the New York Times, the article itself and the way it's being reported and received. It turns out in this case, the young people are much smarter than their elders, their guidance counselors at school, and their parents and aunts and uncles in many cases, about what their future should be. I'll tell you what the headline is roughly before we do Clips of the Week. It's Gen Z is turning to the trades, but having a hard time convincing their parents. It's all about how disappointing it is that their kid is a welder instead of going to get a four-year degree. Meanwhile, explaining out in the article how they, like a year training of a welder, and they're making way more money than their friends are going to make coming out of school and actually have a job, which their friends won't have anyway.
2: I will withhold my comments until after we take a fond look back at the week that was. It's Cow Clips of the Week.
3: It's Cow. Wop, wop, wop, wop, wop.
4: They call it Cow.
3: Wop, wop, Clips of the Week. It's Cow.
5: 48 nations began a journey. They crossed oceans.
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7: Ferran, great game. This AC unit is for you.
8: Gracias, Mr. President. It's so cool.
9: Another heavy night of U.S. strikes against Iran.
10: And they want to make a deal. But I say they're not ready to make a deal.
9: President Trump saying from this point forward, anytime the Islamic Republic of Iran shoots at a ship in the Strait of Hormuz, the United States will bomb and destroy one bridge or power plant.
11: Their policy is an eye for an eye. The president's policy is a head for an eye.
12: The beloved bald eagles, Jackie and Shadow, what's just happened to Jackie? Wish her well.
13: We're hearing from the 65-year-old man who got flipped 8 feet in the air by a bison.
14: They move faster than you could ever imagine.
15: I go buffer fast.
16: Cases of that parasitic stomach illness skyrocketing to record levels.
17: Suspect just before 9 a.m. dousing the employee entrance of a Manhattan federal building with gasoline and then setting it on fire.
18: Andrew and Tristan Tate arrested in Miami after British prosecutors sought their extradition.
19: We will not be chased out of places anymore, brothers and sisters.
20: And if you're going to buy a street taco, buy a real street taco, not something from one of these, you know. I'll leave it at that.
21: Democrats are cowardly.
20: Yeah.
21: You know, when we're cheering for the Intifada, I'm out.
22: Are you tired of sitting alone and being by yourself and having no one to talk to? Be a socialist.
23: No one should have a right to a double-digit return on their investment.
24: No one has a right. That's not... No,
23: what are you talking
24: no
23: about?
24: One's in that, that's not in the Constitution.
22: It ain't a scary word. It ain't me taking your house.
25: Is democratic socialism compatible with capitalism?
26: In the long term, no. We're anti-capitalist.
27: To fight back against this fascist regime.
28: Socialism, this time it's really gonna work. Socialism.
22: So that was socialism.
3: Clips of the week.
1: Socialism, this time it's really gonna work.
2: I know.
1: So when you click on the story from the New York Times, it's Mom, Dad, I want to be a welder. Gen Z is increasingly turning to trade schools in hopes of future-proofing their careers against AI, but getting their parents and peers on board can be a challenge.
2: I'm not sure I understand why this has fired you up.
1: I'm happy that it's happening. The all the commentary about how disappointed they were, and they're starting to come around to the idea that maybe, you know, it's okay that you're going to do this as opposed right. to go to college.
2: But isn't that what we've been saying for
1: yes,
2: years?
1: Yes, it's what I want to happen. Right. I'm doing the call your dog and they finally come to hit them thing.
2: We've been saying the other thing. We've been saying that so many people have an attitude that it's terrible if you get into
1: and
2: the trade.
1: And they still do. That's what this New York Times article is all about. They still have this horrible article. And I don't know where that comes from. How could you possibly think it's better for your kid to go to college and get a look around you over the last however many years? Look at your friends. Haven't you seen your friends have their kids go spend all this money, go to school, get a degree, and you don't even know what that means, and then come home and stay there and go be a barista? So how could you possibly still have this attitude of, Well, frankly, it's disappointing. I expected more of her, is one of the quotes in the New York Times. Yeah. Because they went to be an electrician. Are you kidding? How are you not just flat out thrilled that they're going to get a skill that they immediately get hired for? In fact, some of these skill, these schools, they guarantee you a job. You, if you just stick around here for a year, we guarantee you a position. You can choose any of these five states to go to, and here's how much you'll make. And that, and you still say to the New York Times, boy, I expected more out of her, but I'm starting to think maybe this is the best way in the current. Like, it's just such a resignation for them to have to accept that this might be the only path forward, as opposed to, what? What have you seen in recent years? I'm amazed at how slow it is for some people to come around to this view. And then, I was signing my son up for school the other day, high school, and there's nothing on the website anywhere that even hints at the idea that you might not go to college. Every single paragraph about everything is about when you're in college, this and this will help you get into that school and blah, blah, blah, blah, blah. Not even tip its cap toward the, it's, for most people, I think today, for most people, it's a complete waste of time and money. And I think you can back that up with statistics.
2: I would agree. I would agree. For, you just said most. Yeah. Yeah, I think for a sizable minority, it's a good thing that they do. But, yeah, okay. I'll go with you. Yeah, I think, you know, it's often been said the most terrifying thing in the world would be to spend 5 minutes in somebody else's brain. I find myself wondering, and it probably, this probably doesn't describe the good folks gathered here, and thank you for listening. People who move through their day, their life, their decision, and they don't think about anything. They just do what they think they're supposed to do. And they never question college because they've heard that's the key to success. And so that just goes completely unexamined. And they go to the grocery store and the prices are higher and that's completely unexamined. And then they see a headline in the New York Times and they believe it and they don't think about it. That's the only explanation I can come up with. Or they're not aware that a college education today is not what it was 25 years ago. They just haven't come across it.
1: And it's certainly not what it was 40 years ago.
2: Yeah, yeah. This may be an interesting revelation to you. It may not be. My darling wife, who is a lovely person and has a good life and is happy and has friends and hobbies and the rest of it and worked for a long time, doesn't work anymore. She's quote-unquote retired, raised our children, blah, blah, blah. She has not seen the guy being flipped in the air by the buffalo even once.
1: Good for
2: her. She remarked to me yesterday.
1: Good for her. To be living a lifestyle where that doesn't come across your transom, or I don't know what the right word would be.
2: That's a good word. Yeah.
1: It's good.
2: She said it just hasn't popped up in my Facebook feed, I guess, because she looks at Facebook now and again to see what friends are up to, but so is it possible you have an entire class of pretty decent people, good people, who just haven't come across the whole grade inflation thing, the grievance study majors are completely useless thing, the skyrocketing costs deal? I don't know. It's astounding to me that anybody could be there, but something's got to explain it.
1: I live in a university town, and it might just be because of the kind of people I hang out with, but I know a number of people who teach at a major university who talk about how it's just the grades are worthless. Everybody gets an A. If you give anybody less than an A, the pushback you get from the parents and the administration, like, why aren't you giving this person an A? What are you doing?
2: Yeah, and you create a problem for us.
1: And I think
2: they don't even like do the minimal work to do an A or get an A. They cheat.
1: No. Oh my God. This friend of mine who's been teaching for, he's a PhD guy. He is telling me about how little to practically nothing some of the students have done from papers. Like, it's just clear they've done nothing, and the pressure they were under to give the student an A on that paper, your big paper for the semester. Yeah. And he was fighting it like they clearly haven't done anything. They haven't read any of the work. They didn't put any effort. But the parents are complaining, and the parents are paying, $80,000 or whatever it is to go for 4 years.
2: Yes, Michael?
0: I would be so embarrassed if my parents got involved with me in college.
1: Oh, that's the other thing. I'd be horrified. I did stop him during this conversation saying, how are you talking to parents? I'm positive my parents never talked to any of my teachers in college. It would have been hilarious. How would they have gotten a hold of them? Why would they have gotten a hold of them?
2: I picture me in my short pants licking a lollipop with a beanie on my head as my mommy talked to my professor. Good Lord,
1: now,
2: it would
1: be
2: humiliating.
1: That's a regular part of college life now is the parents calling. That's,
2: What have we done, folks?
1: I don't know.
2: What have we done? 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
2: 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Here's your metaphor. Speaking of my sweet wife, we took a cruise for our anniversary on a very nice cruise line with excellent service and a nice boat, and I had a butler. It was a dream come true. They have
1: a dream come true, having a butler.
2: Oh, yeah. It was one step away from a sleeve boy. I mean, so close.
1: But
2: so
1: not close. A human footstool.
2: You know,
1: that's
2: no,
1: still in the future.
2: I didn't have the nerve to ask. I'll bet if I had asked the gentleman.
1: Oh, my God.
2: I'm having trouble buttoning this little sleeve at the mid-forearm. Would you assist me? He would have done it.
1: Of course he would.
2: He would have been my sleeve boy. Anyway, so the service was excellent. It was very nice. A lot of nice people on board. But they have a suggested dress code for the evening. Let's all feel special. Let's get a little dressed up. Let's not show up to dinner in flip-flops and a T-shirt. At least for a couple of nights, there were people who definitely violated that. They were not sanctioned. They were not shamed. They were not yelled at. I don't even know if they dropped them a tiny little note. Hey, just wanted to remind you. And I've seen it at golf clubs too. A little less there because they actually maintain rules. The luxury, and I was thinking about this a lot. The cruise has decided any offense or disappointment to the rest of the people is not worth even taking a chance on alienating that high dollar customer. And so they don't. They don't say anything. They don't enforce the rules because they just want you to keep coming back and spending your money. That's what colleges have become. They're not going to offend the little snowflakes or mom and dad who are cutting at least part of the checks. You don't even have to do the work they quote unquote demand kind of to get a good grade in the class because they want their high dollar customers to give them good reviews and keep coming back. But that is a perverse the situation for a college or university to find itself in. That's the opposite of what it's supposed to be.
1: So you're saying I should be happy that even at this incredibly late date in figuring this out, the New York Times is saying, you know, it might be a better idea to become an electrician than get a useless degree, even though they couch it in all kinds of quotes about disappointment, thought you could do better and all that sort of stuff. But they're bringing along that crowd that hasn't caught on yet, I guess.
2: Well, right, exactly. If I've misinterpreted what you're saying, tell me, because I haven't read the article. It sounds to me from everything you've said, the article is, hey, New York Times readers, this knee-jerk assumption that college is the only choice for everybody, not so much. Take a look at this.
1: The fact that they're slapping their forehead, I can't believe this is true. Wait till you get a load of this. That's driving me crazy. How are you not aware of this?
2: Yeah.
1: Look around you. Did any of your friends, kids, come back home with a degree that when you hear the name of the degree, you can't even imagine what you'd do with that?
2: Spend some time in the areas where people assume their children will go to the Ivy League and you'll get it.
1: Wow. Okay, we got mailbag on the way and lots of other stuff.
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11: 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And that person is Mary Peltola.
13: I'm Mary Peltola, and I approve this message.
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1: Based on that New York Times story we were talking about, we're getting some texts from people whose kids have or are getting degrees in, I don't know what's the right term for stuff. They call it the trades in the New York Times. But anyway, and what you're making, how much debt you have, how easy it was to get a job. So if you got any story like that, we'll talk more about that later. Text line 415-295-KFTC.
2: Here's your freedom loving quote of the day from 20th century evangelist Herbert Armstrong. 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Took a while, but it's working. 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This is from Shiko Sheba. Trans is Jew. A Jew invented trans. The Jew is the only culture that believes in multiple genders. Everything you hate comes from the Jew, yet you love them. You are worse demons than Jews. At least the Jews are aware of what the do. Then he followed up not long after with, you moronic cowards do not know that this recent trend began in 30s Germany and one man fought it, Hitler. OMG, you disgusting liars. Magnus Hirschfeld, the Jews started trans. The Talmud speaks of multiple genders. I'm certain you just lost thousands of listeners by trying to pretend that they are so stupid to not know this.
1: If this is a person trying to portray that sort of person, they did a really good job. It sounds sincere.
2: It is. It is sincere. On a lighter note, telling a nuts person they're nuts really doesn't do anybody any good. Eric writes, hello, guys. Since The Odyssey has been a daily mention, I wanted to chuck my fave filmic version into the mix. Come on. Oh, brother, where art thou? George Clooney's portrayal of Ulysses Everett McGill is a torrent of character, wrestling ethics, regret, passion, persuasion, love, and pursuit. Here's the best lines. Pete says, and I'd love to do my imitation of Pete in the movie, but I won't. Well, hell, it ain't square one. Ain't nobody going to pick up three filthy, unshaved hitchhikers, and one of them a know-it-all that can't keep his trap shut. And Clooney's Ulysses responds, Pete, the personal rancor reflected in that remark, I don't intend to dignify with comment, but I would like to address your general attitude of hopeless negativism. Consider the lilies of the GD field, or hell, look at Delmar here as your paradigm of hope. Delmar says, yeah, look at me. Also, John Goodman is the Cyclops. Good times. Oh, I do. I love that movie. I've seen it so many times. Let's see. Matt Lansurveyor.
1: I think that's a good intro starter Odyssey if you're trying to do the Odysseys.
2: Well, and it's just entertaining as
1: exactly.
2: Hell.
1: That's what I mean.
2: Yeah. Matt the Lansurveyor writes, listening to yesterday's fabulous podcast, thank you, and was loving your discussion on living until the age of 150. I'm personally on team I hope I die before 100 for the reasons you described. The human animal cannot handle much more than that mentally. But anytime this topic comes up, I ponder the same question. If science can make humans immortal, would the act of murder be that much more horrendous a crime? Let's see, in 10 years, science creates a magic pill cheap enough everyone can now live forever. Fast forward 500 more years, you're walking down the street. Since human nature doesn't change, you get stabbed to death by a junkie who's high on the new super meth. Is it more of a tragedy that an immortal life is cut short, or morally is it the same as if you get murdered today with an 85-year lifespan, more or less?
1: Boy, if you cut me down when I'm 30 and I had 120 years to go, based on the numbers we had yesterday, it's awfully, no matter what.
2: Does that mean there should be higher penalties for murdering a 25-year-old as opposed to an 85-year-old in the current day? It's an interesting moral question.
1: It is. If you missed the segment, get the podcast, Armstrong and Getty On Demand.
0: Armstrong and Getty.
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0: ABC News. I'm Dave Packer. Colt Gray, the teenager who carried out a mass shooting at Georgia's Appalachee High School in 2024, pleading guilty to 55 counts today, including murder.
1: Mr. Gray, you understand all 55 charges?
2: Yes, sir.
1: And you understand that you pleaded guilty to the entire indictment?
2: Right.
0: Two teachers and two students were killed in the shooting, including 14-year-old Mason Schermerhorn. His sister, Alana Schermerhorn Wallace, testified during the plea hearing.
3: First, I was scared. I was shaking. But then when I got to around the end where I looked at him in the eyes, I kind of felt like I had the power, like he didn't control me anymore. And so I said everything I needed to say to him.
0: Gray faces life in prison. As the U.S. and Iran trade attacks, a delegation from Oman is in Tehran today meeting with Iranian officials.
4: Oman has emerged as an important mediator during this war, in part because of their location. They're directly across the Strait of Hormuz on the southern coast, and also because of their ties and their relationship with the Iranians.
0: ABC's Patrick Riebel. The new Gordie Howe Bridge between Canada and the U.S. over the Detroit River opened today, and due to President Trump's new tariffs on Canada, the U.S. was not invited to the opening ceremony. President Trump tonight to speak at the rescheduled White House Correspondents' Dinner after the threat of a gunman canceled the first try. 11 people charged today with causing the deaths of 7 migrants by trapping them inside a train container in sweltering Texas heat after they were smuggled into the United States. U.S. Attorney for the Western District of Texas, Justin R. Simmons.
5: This alien smuggling organization that facilitated the movement of these individuals opened the train car doors. There was one individual inside that then fell out of the car. They left that individual for dead there by the tracks in San Antonio.
0: LeBron James officially announcing he's going to the 76ers for the likely end of his career. You're listening to ABC News.
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0: A major entertainment merger put on hold.
8: Both Paramount and the state attorneys general declared victory on Friday after they reached an agreement to delay the merger until June 2027 at the latest, or until a court rules in the legality of the $81 billion deal. The agreement comes after a judge this week temporarily blocked the merger from going forward. The delays, though, could be costly. If the deal is delayed past October, Paramount would need to pay a $650 million fee to Warner Brothers shareholders every quarter. Peter Harlambous, ABC News.
0: Ford is recalling 500,000 Broncos because a short circuit in the engine could spark a fire. 2021 to 2026 Broncos and Bronco Raptors are covered by the recall. A flight attendant detained by immigration officials in Nashville while on the job.
9: Southwest Airlines flight attendant Lorenzo Thompson was finishing a work trip when he was taken into custody as he stepped off a flight in Nashville. Immigration and Customs Enforcement says Thompson came to the U.S. from Jamaica in 2021, but overstayed his six-month visa. The Transport Workers Union is standing behind Thompson, and a GoFundMe page set up by a friend has raised $41,000 for his legal fees. Jim Ryan, ABC News.
0: Ariana Grande has launched the Brighter Days Ahead Foundation to support causes including LGBTQ rights, reproductive health, and mental health. The position singer is using her Eternal Sunshine Tour to fund and promote the foundation, highlighting national and local nonprofits. Dave Packer, ABC News.
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19: Now the president tells Axios about Iran. I'm considering a massive attack. Bigger than ever before, I am close to making a decision. We are all set for it. 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
20: The Wall Street Journal today, their headline is, Trump is losing patience over Iran war with no clear end in sight, and they quote somebody that was in a recent meeting who spoke on the condition of anonymity because they were not clear to blah, blah, blah. During a recent meeting in the Oval Office, Trump launched into a tirade against Iranian leaders, calling them scumbags and lunatics, and unleashing a series of expletives, according to a person who heard the comments.
21: He's right.
20: He's right about all that.
21: Yeah.
20: Trump is increasingly frustrated that a conflict he once thought would be over in a matter of weeks is dragged on with no end in sight. It's entering its fifth month, you realize. That's how much time has gone by. President grows skeptical of diplomacy and is in revenge mode against Tehran, according to a senior administration official who was in the meeting. He's in revenge mode.
21: Saw that. The part of that clip that really struck me was Trump saying they really want a deal or whatever. And in recent days, he said they're calling all the time. They're desperate for a deal, but they're not quite ready. Surely he understands that the conflicting factions within Iran are making conflicting noises.
20: Well, according to this Wall Street Journal article, behind gold closed doors, he doesn't think the negotiations are working out. I don't know why he feels like he needs to tell the public that they are. Your average person who's not paying much attention, maybe that's a good idea to claim that. I don't know. For me, it makes you look like naive.
21: Right. Right.
20: I'd be much more optimistic about where things are going if you said these lunatics are never going to make a deal.
21: I would like to know. I'd like to ask the president, when he says they're desperate for a deal, but they're not quite ready yet. What do you mean by that exactly? Are you getting word that the more moderate elements are ascendant and that a little more damage to the economy, they can drive the IRGC

0: out of power or what? Because absent that, what are you talking about? The IRGC are the ones conducting the warfare and the terrorizing the Straits of Hormuz and everything else. Unless you get the leadership of the IRGC on board, nothing else matters. So I'm just mystified.
1: Well, the journal goes on to say that Trump sees few options other than continuing military action. I don't know what the options would be either. The U.S. is surging forces, medics, and weaponry to the Middle East to give Trump more muscular military options if he chooses to escalate. Something we don't probably think about enough is if we do punish them enough that the regime falls, we think that's just going to lead to calm? What in recent memory would lead you to believe that?
0: Yeah.
1: As opposed to just chaos. Like
0: political
1: all those,
0: nature. Go ahead.
1: Like all those Arab Spring countries when they fell, all different kinds of chaos.
0: Right. Political nature abhors a vacuum, and what fills the vacuum is not the kindest and most reasonable, it's the most savage and brutal. That's the history of chaos. A couple of more aspects to the current situation. The Houthis, who are a significant, trained, uniformed, well-armed military force, described as a militia. And sometimes I don't think we in America, because we don't really have militias, except for like half a dozen yahoos in Michigan, you know, running around pretending to be a paramilitary force in the woods on the weekends. We picture that. But no, this looks very much like an army. Anyway, they'd been on the sidelines for quite some time, but now they have gotten involved. They're threatening shipping in the alternate route, the Bab el Mandeb, Strait connecting the Red Sea to the Gulf of Aden and the Indian Ocean. So right over there between Saudi Arabia and Yemen by the Somalia and Eritrea and everything else.
1: Suppose I should memorize that.
0: Yeah, Bab el Mandeb. I'm Bab el Mandeb from Bab el Mandeb 4. Come on down. We got some real deals on F-150.
1: It's a red tent sale. We're having a red tent sale.
0: It's a red tag sale. Red tags under red tents. It's the best sale ever. Anyway, where were we? Ah, yes. And this is, and look, sorry to be so academic, because we're talking about war and destruction and the economy and people dying and that sort of thing. But let me be academic for just a second. This is how wars widen and escalate. It's not just that Iran has said to the Houthis, look, if you want to throw a few haymakers, that'd kind of be helpful to us. It's that the Houthis that have this long-time conflict with Saudi Arabia have realized, wait a minute, this is our chance to test the Saudi-led blockade of their ports. We're going to use an Iran-style strategy. We're going to terrorize shipping and bring that to a halt and then demand Saudi Arabia stop pressuring us on the crap we've been fighting over. And that is the way wars metastasize, is you see a power that might not particularly care whether, for instance, Nazi Germany wins, but Nazi Germany says, hey, you help us, we'll help you, and maybe that ethnic group over there that's been a pain in the ass, let's get rid of them together. And all of a sudden, they're on board. And you've got the Axis powers that are like, why would you help him? You got nothing in common. But that's what's happening here. Granted, it's a little different because the Houthis and Iran have had this relationship for a long time. But it's absolutely complicating the situation.
1: I like this paragraph in the Wall Street Journal piece today. The war has taken a personal toll on the president and some of his senior advisors. Some top aides have been advised by intelligence agencies that the Iranians are seeking to kill them and have been told to stop taking car services, according to people familiar with the matter. Wow, you're somebody in the president's circle and you're told, yeah, don't be ordering an Uber Black to go to dinner anymore.
0: Okay. Yeah, wow. Wow. That driver may have a bomb in his beard.
1: You wouldn't be able to not think about that.
0: Mm-hmm. Yeah.
1: Once you're told you're on the list, every suspicious car or person you saw, you'd think about it.
0: You'd cloister yourself. You'd hide out. You'd hunker down. You'd go to ground, as they say. Got this from the always dependable and interesting JT in Livermore. It's time to declare war on Iran, exclamation point. It's time to officially declare war. They have been, continue to be, a belligerent terrorist force actively working against civilization. Now they're holding the world as economic hostage to their death cult terrorist regime bent on destroying the U.S., Israel, on their way to subjugating the entire world to their 7th century apocalyptic dystopian dream. Enough is enough. Time to end the tit for tat. Time to give up on proportional response. Well past time to force them. Well past time to try to enforce them to the negotiating table paired with a ceasefire, a.k.a. rearming timeout. Iran started this war by attacking our ally and kicking off the nuclear inspectors, etc. Anyway, there's more to it. He makes a pretty powerful case.
1: Wall Street Journal also points out that it's splitting the conservative coalition, which Trump once had an iron grip over. For instance, Laura Ingraham on Fox the other day on her show said the clock is ticking to the midterms. Very concerned about how the war might affect that. I think that's a nuts way to look at it. Well, I think there's only one way to look at the war. We got to stop them from getting a nuclear weapon. You got to do whatever you can. And I don't care what gas goes to. I don't care about the midterms. That's got to happen. But the Republicans are going to lose the midterms. Historically, that is just what's supposed to happen. And so, like, this war is what's going to cause that to happen. It's just a nuts way to look at it to me.
0: Yeah, I could argue that point a little bit, but you're certainly right, historically speaking. General Jack Keane really wants to unleash the dogs of war. 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
0: 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Ladies and gentlemen, we give you on Fox and Fiends, General Jack Keane.
2: The choice going forward is, do we fix this regime and shut down their behavior once and for all, go back to major combat operations? That is a much better choice. If we continue in negotiations, they've already demonstrated, even if we get a deal, they will not comply with it. What would that mean? That would mean strategic failure. People are not going to remember 5 years from now that we had to pay higher gas prices. And I'm not minimizing the impact that has on families and working class families who are meeting pay bills every month. Certainly it has an impact on them. But what they will remember is a regime that has recovered, that has rebuilt itself, that is a predator in the region again, and yes, killing Americans and our allies and partners and the Israelis once again. They will remember that.
1: I think he's right.
0: Right, right. I'm struck by, in effect, he's describing the fact that we let him up off the mat once, when it really seemed like a bad idea. And now it occurred to me, we're going to have to go harder than we would have because Iran believes it'll cause them a little pain. They'll let us up off the mat again any day now. Whereas if that had never happened, if it had been relentless pressure, choke and choke and choke, pound and pound and pound. No, we're not going to stop. We're never going to stop. We're not going to stop till we defeat you. They would have taken a different tack, too. But, you know, that's water under the bridge, I guess, or water through the Bab el-Mandeb Strait.
1: War is God's way of teaching Americans world geography.
0: Yep.
1: So I'll have to learn the name of that strait. The administration announced, or the government announced, some ideas for reining in AI, which sound, like most of them, a combination of undoable and counterproductive, that we can talk about later. That's after that open AI, their AI went nuts and hacked into a some company. And they have no idea why or how to stop it. Oh, my God.
3: What the f- type of AI shit it is?
1: No doubt.
0: If something comes along to knock that out of the clip of the year, I'd want to shake its hand, because that's a winner.
1: No kidding. No kidding. A lot on the way. Stay here.
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0: The Armstrong and Getty Show.
1: Lawmakers are sounding the alarm and calling for a so-called kill switch that would allow federal authorities to stop artificial intelligence after the company behind ChatGPT revealed an unprecedented cyber incident. OpenAI says two of its advanced models went rogue, breaking out of a security test last week, accessing the internet, then hacking into the systems of another company, AI startup Hugging Face.
2: What the model actually found was a vulnerability in OpenAI's infrastructure.
3: That report goes on.

0: that you would have to, like, shut it down, it would either get around or the government would be too slow. Or if the government had the ability to be fast enough, it's going to stifle our ability to compete against China and Russia and the whole AI world, I think.
1: Right. Yeah, I don't see a way out of this.
0: No, there's not.
1: There are two villages. We're in one village. Evildoers are in the other one. We're both trying to develop super intelligent, heavily armed, undefeatable combat elephants. And everybody knows if we do this, they will run roughshod over us. But we've got to do it before the evildoers do it.
0: Right. And the whole point of artificial general intelligence, or ASI superintelligence, is they're smarter than we are. So if they're smarter than we are, as has been pointed out by lots of people, the smartest species ends up at the top. Always has. Always will. That's why we're at the top. And if it's the smartest, call it a species or not, then it's going to end up at the top.
1: Let me share this with you. This is an account of what happened, written for adults like myself. They were like high school students trying to hack into the textbook company to cheat on their final exam, only these hackers weren't human. In a twist that seems ripped from the pages of a sci-fi novel, the attackers turned out to be artificial intelligence models that had escaped from a research network at OpenAI, and on July 11th hacked into AI company Hugging Face. And the AIs appear to have been active on the internet for several days before anyone stopped them. The way they describe how the AI system figured out its objective, figured out that the limitations given to it were not acceptable to reach that objective, and just figured out a way around it is terrifying.
0: Well, how did it get out of the sandbox?
1: I'm trying to remember.
0: They go out of their way to have these models do their thing and test them and everything like that, and what they call a sandbox, where it's not hooked up to the internet, so you can't get out into the world or whatever. How did it trick somebody? Did it jump onto somebody's phone or something? Or
1: did it walk across the room and grab the LAN cable? Or
0: and then the fact that it specifically went after a company that deals in AI tools for hacking. What is that all about? I mean, it didn't just randomly, once it got onto the internet, pick a company to infiltrate. It went after a company that would benefit it.
1: Yeah, and there's a twist that tech guys are familiar with. The Hugging Face guys were able to repel the attack by turning to an open weights model. Is that the same as open source or different? I don't know. From China, that offers a counterargument to some U.S. officials, as well as executives at OpenAI and Anthropic, who support restricting access to Chinese models. So Hugging Face is saying, hey, the only way we stopped your rogue combat elephant is because we used one of these open source Chinese models. So, yeah, we're going to keep using it. Build a better sandbox.
0: I had a bunch of jokes I didn't get to. I'll have to fit them in later this hour because one of them in particular I want to talk about. But this joke from the Babylon Bee, I liked it. It's a headline from the Babylon Bee. Oh, no, RFK Jr. eats Jimothy. Any headline with Jimothy in it, I like.
1: Oh, I hate that story.
0: Why you do too? What are we doing next?
1: Oh gosh, all sorts of stuff.
0: All sorts of stuff.
1: Yeah, I don't know. I haven't picked a single thing yet. There are all sorts of possibilities, including a great debate among a bunch of thinkers about how seriously to take the democratic socialist movement.
0: I want to fight a dumb law and hope that it goes away.
2: Armstrong and Getty.
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8: Mary Peltola is not owned by billionaires. She believes government should work for the people, and that starts with fixing this rigged system.
9: Congress is half millionaires. It was not designed for that. It was designed to reflect the working people of Alaska. We need people who are willing to set aside their own personal stock portfolio and work for Alaskans. We've got to stop the insider trading. We've got to stop the ability for people to line their own pockets. We've got to enact term limits. 12 years in the Senate. If you can't get it done in that amount of time, go home. We don't want people in there making a career out of quadrupling their personal wealth. We need to show our leadership in Alaska.
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12: ABC News, I'm Dave Packer. Colt Gray, the teenager, carried out a mass shooting at Georgia's Appalachian High School in 2024 that left 2 students and 2 teachers dead, pleading guilty to 55 counts today, including murder. Gray faces life in prison. As the U.S. and Iran trade attacks, a delegation from Oman is in Tehran today meeting with Iranian officials.
13: Oman has emerged as an important mediator during this war, in part because of their location. They're directly across the Strait of Hormuz on the southern coast, and also because of their ties and their relationship with the Iranians.
12: ABC's Patrick Grievel. The new Gordie Howe Bridge between Canada and the U.S. over the Detroit River opened today, and due to President Trump's new tariffs on Canada, the U.S. not invited to the opening ceremony. President Trump tonight to speak at the rescheduled White House Correspondents' Dinner after the threat of a gunman canceled the first try. LeBron James officially announcing he's going to the Philly 76ers for the likely end of his career. This is ABC News.
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1: The Odyssey is a smash hit, bringing in over $250 million worldwide. Oh, my goodness. A lot. I think it's because of the promos that they've been running, because they look so amazing. I mean, can we just show them? Look at this.
2: The oldest story ever told that some people find hard to understand. It's
3: Joe Biden's new memoir.
1: This is silly. I want to see the promo, the real promo. Come on. Show the real one.
2: A giant horse being used in ways no one would expect. It's
3: Arby's roast beef.
1: Forget it. I don't care. You don't care.
4: Yeah, that's pretty funny.
5: Here's a good joke the Babylon Bee had about the Odyssey, which I'm going to see in just a few hours at an IMAX theater. Odysseus finally returns home after 20 years, and oh no, Penelope is out of baking powder and needs him to run out again real quick. I just got home.
4: Wow.
5: I've been wandering for a decade. Poseidon. I mean, it was a lot.
4: Can we just DoorDash it? That takes so long. Oh, God. You know, that reminds me. I just read a fascinating article in the New York Times, of all places, about a really, really popular philosophy among women right now, that one of the reasons women are so unhappy is that they've gotten the message that they need to be controlling, and that women are too controlling. They're making their spouses miserable. They're making themselves miserable. And this woman's book, The Surrendered Wife, is incredibly influential right now. And it was really thought-provoking. Maybe we'll get to that later.
5: Okay, I don't know.
4: Podcast.
5: Don't know anything about this. Like that. I'm looking up at the TV, and they got peptides up there. They're talking about peptides.
4: Oh, goodness.
5: So can you just give me a brief... you don't even have to tell me what they are. So peptides are the new palm oil? They're like the thing you need to get more of or less of that's causing all your problems?
4: Or you got to go down to the local health spa and get some peptides injected in you. They'll cure everything from aging to insomnia to ED to whatever else. It's a health craze.
5: And
4: I'm not saying it's not of any value. I don't know. But it's the latest. This is what you got to have.
5: Okay. So I'm going to start throwing that around. Oh, yeah. I upped my peptides. Whoa. I feel 10 years younger.
4: Also got a super brainy discussion of the DSA, how seriously to take it. I'm just not in the mood, though, so let's just bounce around and do a couple of stories. I love this one. I'll just read you the headline, the subhead. Border canine sniffs out 99 pounds of prohibited meat, plants, and monitor lizard in suitcase from Thailand. A suitcase from Thailand contained raw meat, mangoes, bamboo, and approximately 16 pounds of Bengal monitor lizard. My reaction to that headline was, look, so you've decided to become a smuggler. I congratulate you. It's a bold, bold move. Let's talk about the concept of overreach here. You're going to smuggle in raw meat and mangoes and bamboo and a giant lizard? Let's think about specializing. Anyway, good for you. Moving along. The Scotsman who broke the world record in the mile.
5: Yeah.
4: 3 minutes, 42.66 seconds, toppled the mark that had stood for 27 years.
5: Almost 30-year-old record. That is something.
4: Right. And running records have been tumbling left and right in the era of the super shoe, which we talked about a while back. But the mile record, again, it stood for 27 years, and it hasn't budged. Then along came Josh Kerr, the Scotsman in question. Not only did he transform his entire life to make the attempt on the record last weekend, he called his shot and he won it. It's hard to tell, they write, which part of Kerr's campaign was more grueling, the nearly 4 minutes of lung-burning effort or the months of monastic living that preceded it. Back in March, he announced a plan dubbed Project 222, an audacious promise to slice 2.22 seconds off his personal best, which would be enough to topple the record. He wasn't even the fastest active miler in the world at the time. He was like in third place. But he set himself apart by making the mile his entire life. He lives in Albuquerque, which is about a mile above sea level. And he and his wife, and how you do this, I have no idea, converted their bedroom into an altitude chamber to add about 3,000 more feet of elevation. And he spent as much time as possible in that one room, working out, etc., hoping to boost his ability to carry oxygen to his muscles.
5: Well, I'm sure that worked.
4: Oh, yeah. He also worked with a chef and nutritionist who fed him plenty of carbohydrates and
5: peptides.
4: Protein. But, oh, show S loads of protein. Peptides, I almost dropped an S-bomb. But also raw vegetables to boost his overall health. He says, quote, so I have a salad at every meal, and that includes breakfast a lot as well, which kind of sucks if I'm being honest, he said. I love this guy. He also had to give up the occasional pint. He says, I'm Scottish at the end of the day, so I do like beer. But he sacrificed everything to do this. When time came to actually run it, Kerr and his team made sure that everything conformed to competition specifications so his time would count as an actual record, not a stunt. He chose a meet on the professional circuit at London's Olympic Stadium. Kerr's sponsor, Brooks, worked with him to create an aerodynamic speed suit. It also manufactured shoes that were customized to account for Kerr's asymmetrical push-off. They feature a super light foam cushion, springy carbon fiber plate, and titanium spikes.
5: That's interesting you bring that up. I was told the other day by a high school track star that they've outlawed carbon fiber plates in shoes for certain distances, but maybe not for sprints.
4: I don't know, or the mile. Once the race started, Kerr relied on two pace-setting runners and a system called Wavelight. It uses a string of LED lights laid along the track to signal to an athlete the exact rhythm he needs to break a record. As the crowd roared, Kerr put his months of laser focus to the test, and he made history. But, yeah, and I'm not taking anything away from this dude. It's an amazing effort. He put in astounding amounts of work.
5: Do I have an age on this guy?
4: Yes, we do. As usual in a news story, and I've always thought this was interesting. Yeah, they get to it very, very early in. It's 27, oh, no, that's 27-year-old world record. I'll have to scan. I don't know. Surely they mention it.
5: Can you look that up while we're talking, Michael?
4: He's somewhere between 12 and 50, looking at this picture. But it's... And I've got nothing but respect for this guy, but you've got a super scientific, what do they call it, aerodynamic speed suit, these super high-tech shoes, and then the wave light LED system.
5: You're going to enjoy this, Joe. Hansen just told me in my ear that the guy is 28, then Michael told me in my ear that he's 29, so...
4: Well, he's in his late 20s, certainly. Yeah.
5: So he's only like a year older than the record was. That's been the record his whole life.
4: There's a frequent discussion among golfers, at least the guys I hang out with. How would such and such a player do using clubs and balls from the 1970s? Mm. Because the equipment has evolved a lot. And I'd like to put this guy, and again, all due respect, up against the fastest miler 27 years ago when the record was last broken. Could he beat that guy? I don't know. Anyway, moving
6: along. Do you guys
4: want
6: to hear audio of when he broke the record?
5: I think we played that last
6: week. Yeah, we did. And if you want to hear it again.
4: Go ahead.
7: Josh, world record ahead of you. 3:43.19, don't forget. Here he goes. I think he's going to do it. Keep going, Josh. Keep going, Josh. It's a world record. Get in! Get in! Oh, my word!
4: He also made it clear he is now going to have a pint or several. So, good for him. This is crazy.
5: He'll be a big, fat 35-year-old talking about how he once was the fastest man in the world.
4: And nobody will believe him. There goes old Josh again with his I broke the mile nonsense, mile record nonsense. This is a completely different topic, but I found it also fascinating. President Trump's Truth Social is selling stock market traders super fast access to his posts on the platform. Many big investment firms have developed automated systems to monitor Truth Social, detect important keywords, and take action, often within a fraction of a second, such as initiating or canceling positions, traders said.
5: And he's selling that information?
4: Truth Social is, yeah. Selling. I'll give you a half-second head start on the president's truths.
5: So I mentioned the Dispatch, which is an interesting conservative news outlet that they beyond hate Trump. In my mind, they're so obsessed with Trump, they miss lots of good stories. They're so obsessed with Trump, I feel.
4: Mm-hmm.
5: But they did an entire podcast on all this various stuff Trump and his kids are doing to make money. And they didn't come up with anything that was illegal, that just doesn't look good. Nobody ever done it before. It's really a bad look. Maybe we should make it illegal, but nothing that was illegal. And this sounds like an example of it, maybe to me too. It's just, I don't know if there's anything illegal there. It's just, but right. One of their questions they ask, and I don't know the answer to, why are you willing to bring all this attention to yourself? You're already billionaires. I mean, as a family,
4: right?
5: Why do you need to do all this to make some more? I don't understand.
4: Like the Scotsman's fondest wish is the mile, the Trump family's fondest wish is to be really, really great at business. You know, when, you know, a great pitcher doesn't want to give up any base hits. You know, he doesn't want to throw any bad pitches unless it's intentionally. They just want to excel at business 100% if they can.
5: But if you're already, metaphor analogy going, if you're already the best pitcher in Major League Baseball, would you then cheat or do something that people don't like anyway to be even better?
4: Yes. Well, you might not cheat, but you'd press every advantage. Mm-hmm. Talking about the Trump family and the money they're making, I am extremely troubled by it, outraged by a lot of it. It absolutely has the appearance of, and it should, because this is true, of government, United States policy being sold for money by the president. I think that's happening. I will back up my words. It's not illegal, but it's impeachable. Impeachment's a political process, not a legal process. And if, you know, the president is selling American foreign policy, that's a bad thing. Anyway.
5: How about if you're just doing ads for watches that then never appear?
4: Right, or just suck. Caveat emptor. It's a bad look. Bad look. But that, to me, is way down the list from, you know, playing footsie with Cutter, because, you know, they're going to give you stuff. Anyway, the part of this I found interesting wasn't really the Trump selling it part, just the advantage professionals, traders have in how crazy competitive it is. So a Wall Street Journal review of trading data shows how quickly some traders have pounced on the president's online comments. In the minute following two of Trump's posts about Iran last month, investors traded more than 2 million shares. According to data from this organization, these trades caused swings of more than 2% in almost two dozen energy and industrial stocks. And those milliseconds make a difference. I remember 60 Minutes had a great feature on that too a while ago.
5: Yeah.
4: Speaking of technology,
5: which has nothing to do with your stock. I mean, you can't get involved in stock trading at that level.
4: No.
5: Which is
4: like
5: good.
4: Two different games on the same field. Yeah. Yeah. So speaking of technology, thousands of places on the internet have a file with your name on it, with your address, your cell number, your email address, your kids' names, how you vote and the rest of it. And anyone can buy that data. But there is something you can do about getting it off those data broker sites.
5: Yeah, multi-billion-dollar industry called data brokers, where they got all your information, and the only way you can get it off, or one way to get it off, I can't do it, is with the help of Incogni. 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
5: I'm feeling a little sluggish. I'm going to take a couple of peptides during the commercial break. Drink them or snort them or whatever you do with peptides.
4: Suppository, whatever it takes. I got to have my peptides.
5: That's it. I'm going to shove some peptides up me.
4: There you go. Gets right to work.
5: Huh? Gets into the bullet stream quickly. Oh, they're calling it Hot Jimothy Summer. Got some information on that.
4: Stop it.
5: Among other things on the way. Stay here.
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1: The summer of Jimothy. You wouldn't think a deformed rodent, I guess it's not a rodent, a raccoon's closest cousin is the bear, actually. 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So many brands are jumping on the summer of Jimothy. Here's a report from Good Morning America.
2: 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And he sure does. 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
1: Oh, my God.
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1: Oh, God.
2: Jimothy is so popular that Washington State confirms someone has already claimed the Jimothy license plate. People just can't seem to get enough of this little round raccoon who is following in the footsteps of beloved animals like Chonkers the sea lion and Punch the monkey. Jimothy was first spotted and named by Kiana Hall on July 13th.
3: What am I looking at?
2: Her Instagram video of him now with 8 million views and counting. The raccoon appears to have a rare congenital spinal deformity called short spine syndrome.
1: Yeah.
2: But multiple animal experts say he appears healthy. Kiana.
1: All right. So, yeah, the original video, and I don't blame that woman for videoing that thing in her backyard and saying, what in the hell is this? Because it doesn't look like anything you've ever seen anywhere. And it's a deformed raccoon that somebody named Jimothy. I wish you could have seen all the videos. The mascot race at the baseball game, the guy dressed as Jimothy hunched over running around.
4: What the hell? Can I speak for everyone? What the F? What?
1: NASA with the space shuttle up in the space or whatever they're doing, and they're over Seattle, and Jimothy lives here. Oh, my God. Oh. Goodyear Tires. That's funny. And if you get a Jimothy tattoo, guaranteed. I mean, this has been going on for 2 weeks, all right?
4: Right.
1: Guaranteed
4: right.
1: You're going to regret this by Christmas.
4: Right, and it struck me in her description that we do seem to embrace an animal du jour for, what, a month? 6 weeks?
1: Until a new
4: How
1: one
4: long
1: comes
4: was
1: along,
4: Punch
1: maybe.
4: The Monkey the monkey célèbre for America?
1: Or Chonkers the sea lion locally here in San Francisco.
4: Fat Bear Week.
1: Jimmy Thiddy, the deformed raccoon. I like the T-shirts. I would wear the T-shirt if I had one. Before it got stale. Hot Jimothy Summer is a pretty funny t-shirt with a picture of him on the front.
4: Who came up with the name Jimothy?
1: I know.
4: Because it's fun to say for, again, reasons I can't even begin to guess.
1: Hot Jimothy Summer. That's a funny t-shirt.
4: What the hell?
5: Show up on a first date with that.
1: Right, exactly. Or to the bank to get a loan. We're not giving a loan to a guy wearing a Hot Jimothy Summer t-shirt.
4: There are so many things in the modern world that just mystify
1: me. Oh, my God. Yet another survey was done of how often all these papers that get published at universities can be replicated, as in if they're crap or not, and it's pretty hilarious. Among other things we got coming up on the show. Hope you can stick around.
0: Armstrong and Getty.
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